0: allowed in the South. Hatred, fear, accusations against Muslims have been around forever. But some people and some media leapt on that day's crime to use it as a cover for bigotry that they always harbored, now free to weaponize wherever they chose. Counterspin talked about Islamophobia many times with writer and organizer Maha Hilal, author of Innocent Until Proven Muslim, Islamophobia, the War on Terror, and the Muslim Experience Since 9/11. We'll hear just one of those conversations again today. That's today on Counterspin, but first a quick look back at recent press. There are many ways to define a crisis, but certainly one of them would be when the president of the country is mentally ill and news media refuse to take it seriously. Donald Trump spent Labor Day weekend pushing out more than 100 posts on Truth Social, AI of him threatening Canada's prime minister with a hockey stick, imaginary maps with the U.S. in charge of other countries, a lot about New Mexico being renamed New America, references to himself as the greatest president of all time, and one declaring the moon is ours. The New York Times' Peter Baker reported that for sure in a piece headlined 60 Posts in 10 Hours, How Trump's Social Media Reflects His Version of Reality. Baker said Trump's, quote, rat-a-tat of ever wilder, ever more outrageous posts each weekend has become a fixture of the president's second term, seen more and more as a barometer of his mental state, close quote. The piece cites someone saying, quote, it feels like we're genuinely watching his brain rot in real time, close quote, and matches that immediately with, quote, to his defenders, Mr. Trump is a master of baiting his adversaries, getting them to react, close quote. And it then gives another graph to someone who says, quote, they keep calling it unpresidential, but if the president is doing it, it's presidential by definition. I think most Americans appreciate the authentic and transparent way he uses these platforms, close quote. The New York Times piece cites someone saying, quote, none of this is normal or okay. Republicans cannot keep shrugging this off. Congress, the cabinet, and everyone around him has a responsibility to stop enabling this dangerous behavior and start asking whether he is fit to hold this office, close quote. They immediately match that with, quote, the White House shrugged off the criticism, close quote. Baker describes things like an image of Trump in a military uniform standing between George Patton and Douglas MacArthur as, quote, the kinds of posts that are common on the internet, just not normally from a head of state. Impertinent, insulting, scornful, belligerent, and sometimes out-and-out wacky. They offered a Rorschach test for followers, funny to those who admire what they see as Mr. Trump's wry sense of humor, delusional to those who think he has lost his mind, close quote. So you see, it's all a balance. Baker wrote that it's, quote, a measure of how much Mr. Trump has changed the nature of the presidency that any of this has become routine, close quote. Well, many would say it's a measure of the nature of the press corps that you can type up a report like this without once ever using the word impeach. You're listening to Counterspin, brought to you each week by the Media Watch Group FAIR. Known as the first reporter to take Donald Trump seriously, describing him in 1979 as a user of other users, Wayne Barrett died the day before Trump's inauguration in January 2017. Counterspin spoke with him in 2006 about media's misremembering of Giuliani's role on September 11th, 2001. We're talking about the historical record here. So what to you are the most significant differences between the Time magazine picture of Giuliani as taking on half a dozen critical roles and performing each masterfully and the reality of his role on that day?
1: Well, on that day, he said all the right things. I think he hit a chord with the American public generally. And of course, he was filling a void because the president couldn't be located. But he actually did all the wrong things on that day and in the lead up to that day in terms of preparing the city for any form of terrorist attack. Remember, we were attacked once already in 1993, and it was a city that should have been ready and should have understood the threat, particularly to the World Trade Center, since the terrorists said they were coming back. So what he did wrong that day in particular was that he violated his own protocols, which it's not just Wayne Barrett saying that. John Farmer, who was the head of the 9/11 Commission unit that worked on the chapter that dealt with the city's response, I interviewed him, and he said that everything Giuliani did by splitting the command posts that day was in violation of his own command and control protocols. What Giuliani did, and this story has been told 1,000 times, is when he arrived in the vicinity of the World Trade Center complex, he met the police commissioner, Bernie Kerik. And with Bernie Kerik and almost the entire top-ranking uniformed officers of the police department, he walked over to West Street on the far side of the towers where the fire chiefs had set up their command posts. It was, after all, a fire, so the fire chiefs are supposed to be in charge. And under any unified command system anywhere in the United States, the fire chiefs and the police chiefs should have been at the same command post working together. Instead, Giuliani spent about 5 minutes there and then proceeded to leave and take the entire police brass with him to another location on the far side of the towers, a safer location in the Barclay building, an office building much further away from the towers. If he had left a single high-ranking member of the police department there with the fire chiefs, then everybody would have had, the fire chiefs would have had all the police communications that were coming in from the helicopters, the police pilots who were saying the towers were going to collapse. And the dysfunction of the fire department radios would have meant far less. But in fact, there were no police chiefs at the fire chief command post. There wasn't any unified command, and that was a direct result of what Rudy himself did. That was his principal error that day. He made a few others, but that was his principal error. And in the lead-up to 9/11, why were they even going to a command post? Why weren't they going to the command center, which the city had spent up to $70 million creating and operating? And that's because he put the command center in 7 World Trade in the complex that had already been attacked. And it was vacated early in the day, so it was dysfunctional throughout the day, and that was a very costly error. Because there was no functioning command center, it heightened the importance of establishing a unified command at this much more makeshift thing that occurs in all major events, this command post.
0: So let's be clear, it's not so much that, you know, what Giuliani did in the midst of this chaotic situation turned out to be a mistake. It really was that he didn't follow existing rules on paper about how something should be done.
1: Rules that he himself created, yes.
0: Now, you indicate that Giuliani has never really been forced to explain by reporters or anyone this splitting the post decision. Did journalists just not want to sully the icon, or what's going on there?
1: Well, I don't think anybody really examined it the way you can in a book. I mean, I know this is one of the best covered news events of all time, but still, the National Institute of Standards and Technology did a 10,000-page study of the city's response. It was a significant chapter in the 9/11 Commission report, and both of them observed that there was a split command post and that it was detrimental, but they didn't hold anybody accountable for it. They never mentioned the mayor's name. They never reviewed the circumstances that led up to that day, so that the media didn't have some official body telling them how to figure this one out, and apparently they couldn't figure it out themselves. I mean, I quote everyone, including the current police commissioner, Ray Kelly, is saying that this was a violation of the protocols. No one else had ever asked them.
0: Well, you're kind of shifting, you're very much shifting the memory, the public's and the media's memory of a significant event. What kinds of responses are you getting from reporters in particular to this book?
1: Well, you know, the book is 5 years after the event, and it's not just a focus on this kind of a mistake. Most of the book is really about the lead up to 9/11 and all the mistakes that were made. And I think there's a very receptive media audience to it in New York. nationally, there hasn't been much of an audience for it yet. You know, the myth still is driving much of the anniversary spin about this event. As Giuliani emerges more and more in time as a presidential candidate, the national media may be more receptive to looking at the true facts of not only what happened that day, but the failure to prepare for any form of a terrorist attack that characterized the Giuliani administration for 7.5 years prior to 9/11.
0: Well, let me just ask you finally if you could characterize, you know, media have had some time to cover follow-up, particularly here in New York, the environmental cleanup. It's not like the story of September 11th is just what happened on that day. Do you feel that media are up to the task of really doing the first draft of history on this?
1: Well, there seems to be a fixation about the EPA and Christy Whitman and their role, which was certainly a culpable role in the toxic aftermath of 9/11. But our book focuses very squarely on what we think is by far the more responsible party, and that is the city of New York. I mean, it's ironic because all of the media coverage in the aftermath of 9/11 stressed how Giuliani was the king of ground zero, that he ran it from top to bottom. That was at a time when everyone thought it was going so smoothly, that they were getting rid of the debris, they were clearing the site so fast. Now, when everyone understands that this was a toxic nightmare and an unnecessary toxic nightmare, especially after the first week or two when it was clear that no rescues could be done, now no one seems to be saying, Giuliani was running that toxic nightmare, wasn't he? Well, we certainly make the case that he was, that he made all the critical decisions. Just as an example, we cite a letter October 5th that the EPA wrote the city's health department saying nobody's wearing a respirator down there. There are no cleanup stations for anybody to get rid of the toxins as they leave. This letter was completely ignored by the city. The city did nothing about it. Christy Whitman, whose agency is certainly responsible for misrepresenting the condition of the air generally there, although the city did its own tests that were never made public that we reveal in the book, 87 test results, most of them positive, that were never released and never put up on any website or anything by the city. Christy Whitman actually once saw on CNN in the dead of night that none of the firefighters and none of the construction workers were wearing respirators and got on the phone herself calling city agencies. So Giuliani was running ground zero, and the toxic aftermath that continues in the courts will haunt his presidential prospects because these suits are going forward and the city's culpability is becoming clearer every day in federal courts, not just involving the workers at Ground Zero, but the thousands of people who lived down there. And Giuliani essentially said, clean your own apartments.
0: That was reporter Wayne Barrett speaking with Counterspin in September 2006. Media look-backs on September 11th, 2001, overwhelmingly failed to acknowledge the so-called War on Terror's ongoing impacts on Muslims, testament to the mainstreaming of this particular brand of scapegoating. Counterspin spoke with Maha Halal about her book, Innocent Until Proven Muslim.
2: So there's been this notion that the War on Terror was just something that happened abroad. And in fact, when we look at the trajectory of the war on terror, immediately after the 9/11 attacks, Muslims and Arabs were targeted, were racially profiled, and were being scrutinized and surveilled domestically within the United States. And it's always been interesting to think about how the war on terror has been constructed so narrowly so that Americans think it's abroad. And there was a summer in which there was a lot of discourse around the 1033 program and bringing the ways that the military was giving equipment to police offices around the country. And the narrative there was that now the war on terror is coming home. Mm-hmm. Whereas, as I write about in my book, the war on terror started at home and the war on terror has been home, right? And this speaks a lot to who do we understand as being American? Who do we understand as being within the borders of this country? And who do we care about when it comes to state violence. And we know that it's obviously not just Muslims who are

0: so-called, there are multiple elements that reflect the domestic manifestation of the war on terror.
1: Absolutely. And, you know, I just wrote an op-ed in the Daily Beast about the terrorism watch list, which turns 20 this week. And, you know, that has been a very systematic, pervasive policy that has impacted not just Muslims, but also Muslim Americans. And this is a policy that has been in place to scrutinize and surveil Muslims, many of whom, you know, face extremely harsh interrogations at airports when they're flying and when they're traveling. And for a lot of others, it's this process that needs to be done. You know, Muslims are the enemy, so it's okay, it's normal to see them being singled out in places like airports, because that's the sort of places of violence that we associate Muslims with. But suffice it to say, right, there are so many ways that the war on terror, I think on this point, it's important to mention, has been so normalized. So not only is there a lack of knowledge and understanding that it has a very domestic front, but also we're so accustomed, you know, I think we've just sort of accepted everything that the war on terror has entailed, to the point where there are so many tentacles of the war on terror that we no longer see. And that's why, again, when we think about the narrative around that 1033 program and the idea that, you know, again, the war on terror was coming home, as opposed to the war on terror has always been home. That's one of the problems that we come across when people aren't informed about what's happening domestically to people, you know, in their communities, in their societies, in their neighborhoods. The first time that Bush used the phrase war on terror was in his speech 9 days after the 9/11 attack. And so the context in which he was using it was to actually say that essentially, we're going to wage an endless war. There's no timelines. There's no boundaries. We're basically going to do whatever we want. And in fact, he said that Americans should expect a lengthy battle. And that's what happens when you use nebulous phrases like war on terror, is that it opens the door for basically the U.S. government to do whatever it wants, because, you know, the phrase is unclear as it is, but also you can always fit things into what does terror look like. Mm-hmm. And this is our war on terror. This is how we have to seek out revenge. This is how we have to intervene into what the ways that we were victimized.
0: And media's acceptance, journalists' acceptance of that term, I really thought, you know, all bets are off at this point. And a thing that I thought that media never acknowledged, I remember Ari Fleischer, the White House press secretary, telling Howard Kurtz, who was then at the Washington Post, talking about the war on terror, quote, "This is the most information-intensive war you can imagine. We're going to lie about things," close quote. And I always thought a self-respecting press corps, that would have set them on just a categorically different course. And I wonder, can you talk about the role of media here, which of course is so important in propagating this idea and sustaining this idea of Muslims as the enemy?
1: Yeah, absolutely. I mean, I think media in the war on terror has often just basically operated as a mouthpiece for government. Not only have they reported very uncritically about what the government is doing, they've repeated, you know, a lot of the terminology and the phraseology and accepted, for example, what does terrorism mean, right? In the ways that the U.S. government chooses to define it. Or the idea, for example, that I write about in the book as well, that state violence is inherently more moral than non-state actor violence. And, you know, this is not to say that any violence should be condoned, but it is to say that there should be a critical lens in terms of what kind of violence is actually more destructive. But the government is able to continue to assert its violence is morally superior, in part because of the ways that the media operates. And another specific problem with the media, I think, is in the last two decades plus, whenever there is, for example, an attack or, you know, an act of violence by someone who's not Muslim, the ways that it's described is often in terms like non-jihadist violence or non-Islamic extremism. And that is to say that Muslim violence is essentially the gold standard, that we cannot conceive of violence as organic and rooted in this country, that it has to be in comparison to Muslim violence. And that has been a particular construction that has been repeated over and over again. And obviously, the point of that is to entrench the idea

0: films are inherently terroristic and violent.
1: Well, some of us may remember folks like Steve Emerson, who right after the 1995 Oklahoma City bombing said, quote, "This was done with the attempt to inflict as many casualties as possible. That is a Middle Eastern trait," close quote. Now, of course, we know who was behind the Oklahoma City bombing. The point is, Steve Emerson continued to appear as a terrorism expert on news media for years afterwards. So it's just to exactly what you were saying. You never lose in U.S. news media and corporate news media by linking violence and Islam. Even if you're wrong, even if you're incredibly wrong, somehow it's never points off.
0: Yeah, and Steve Emerson, you know, belongs in the category of what, you know, we would refer to as a moral entrepreneur. And, you know, these are people that sort of operate the space between media and government. And their specific role is to present a particular problem, a social issue or political problem, and attach it to one particular group. And that is to say that that problem can be attributed to that group. And so they continue to forge those connections and repeat it over and over again. And, you know, he's one of many, right? There's been Daniel Pipes, many others. And, you know, I don't know if you've come across this term, but, you know, Daniel Pipes came up with this idea of sudden jihad syndrome, which is basically about, like, Muslims randomly erupting into violence. Mm. And that is obviously the trope that has been entrenched over and over again, that we're inherently violent. So it's not a matter of if they're going to commit violence. It's a matter of when, because they're inherently predisposed to committing acts of violence.
1: And the point that you're making and that we're underscoring is that this isn't just a cultural bias. This isn't just Steve Emerson showing up on TV. U.S. policy is shot through with this bias. U.S. policy is reflecting this bias in terms of actions, in terms of policies and behaviors, and the way people are treated. It's not just a wackadoo prejudice that's sort of floating around. It's actually institutionalized.
0: Absolutely. And, you know, I think one of the ways that the U.S. government tries to be evasive about this is, you know, a lot of the laws and policies and, you know, bills that are passed, right? The language in them is neutral. You know, it doesn't specify, you know, you must target Muslims or, you know, Muslims are the target of this specific policy. But when it comes to implementation, that's when you can begin to understand exactly who the policy was intended to target. And when you continue targeting a particular group, you're also entrenching again a particular construction, and you're positioning them as the problem. And, you know, I think that in the war on terror, what has been extremely frustrating, even in left and liberal spaces, is this idea that the targeting of Muslims was either unintentional or coincidental, as opposed to being extremely intentional, well thought out. And you have to know that in order to inflict the amount of violence that the United States has inflicted on Muslim communities domestically and across the globe, there has to be such a deep level of dehumanization in place. And for that to happen, there has to be a robust narrative infrastructure. And that's exactly what was developed in the aftermath of 9/11, as well as built on by successive administrations after Bush.
1: That was Maha Halal, author of the book Innocent Until Proven Muslim, Islamophobia, the War on Terror, and the Muslim Experience Since 9/11. That's out from Broadleaf Books. And that's it for Counterspin for this week. Counterspin is produced by FAIR, the National Media Watch Group based in New York. 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The show is engineered by Michael Cherry. I'm Janine Jackson. 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

0: What is up, my fellow Chicoans, my Morse Staters, my Planet Earthers, all of the above? What is up, y'all? It is Monday, September 14th at 5:30, approximately like 30 seconds plus. Will be 5:30, 5:29 precisely right now. We'll begin to the show. You hear my voice on this radio station can only mean one thing. I'm talking about practice coming up next. You're welcome. I know y'all waited for it, hands, and you were waiting on edge and what am I trying to say? Edge your seat. There you go. Wow. Starting off early, starting off strong. Couldn't be a better way to get this program going. Much to get to, much to talk about. Guess what we got on right now, y'all? Rue Dog's in the building. Rue Dog. There we go. They're there, man. Watch out. They're there. Okay, big stuff going on in the world right now. Now, you know, Big stuff is going on. So we might as well just get the show started, right? Let's get the show started, shall we? Let's do it.
1: We talking about practice. Not a game. We talking about practice. It's easy to sum it up when you just talk about practice. I mean, listen, we talking about practice. I mean, how silly is that, man? We're talking about practice. We're talking about practice, man.

0: yeah. What is up, everyone? It is Talking About Practice, and I am your host, Derek Isamaki, and I am joined alongside the Ramblin' Gamblin' Man. If you got it, spend it, because you can't take the money with you, as they always say, Rudy Vasquez!
1: Let's go, baby.
0: Love to hear it, man. Welcome back to the show, man. Glad to know everything is all good in the world and you.
1: Yes, sir.
0: That came out completely wrong again.
1: You know,
0: your boy can't get the words right today.
1: It's okay. It happens.
0: Much is going on. Obviously, this is a big week. Big week in the world of sports. Sports! Yeah! Go team. But before we get into it, I need just a little quick therapy session with y'all. I know everyone's dying, like, yo, we got football's back, baby. But no, I need a little therapy session with y'all. A little quick therapy session, because I don't know if you realize, in town news right now, in good old Chico news, we became a real city.
1: Oh.
0: Yeah, we got a Chick-fil-A in the world now.
1: We are
0: now like every other cookie-cutter city out there, losing any type of unique flavor and essence, and we just look like everyone else out there. It's delicious. Yeah. It's delicious.
1: Now, Chick-fil-A is a big deal.
0: Big deal there. Big deal in our world. Now, it's been around for a little bit of time, and it's been around about a month or so.
1: A month or so.
0: We've been a real city now. But I decided to take my time, so I went in the other day recently, and I was just blown away by the fact that we've just become electric vehicle cucks out there now. Like, I don't know if you realize, if you drive in there, it's just your best front row parking in Chick-fil-A is electric vehicle charging stations.
1: Really? I didn't know.
0: Like,
1: that.
0: That's all. You want the best spots? Better have an electrical vehicle. Better be charging it right there. Otherwise, get to the back. Or you're in a wheelchair, we'll roll your ass to the door right now from the back, because you ain't getting the good parking right now.
1: There ain't no room for you.
0: None.
1: Wow.
0: And I was like, what? That's put them in the back if you're gonna do that. Yeah. If you're gonna be just like these type of people that just want, like, hey, I want your electrical vehicle to charge here. Why take up your best parking spots
1: Seriously,
0: with that?
1: Put those in the back of the parking lot.
0: Terrible.
1: Obviously, they're not gonna be in and out. They're gonna be sitting there for 20, 30 minutes at least.
0: It makes zero sense. They're probably going there
1: just to charge. Not even there.
0: Yeah, I would say they're probably with people who do that. They're probably, you're gonna catch people who want to have some lunch here, park in here. Then put them in the back.
1: Yeah.
0: Put them in the back. I don't get it right now.
1: So EVs,
0: they're just. I mean, I get it. There's a way with the future right now. I myself am still a firm believer in our good old internal combustion engine. I believe a little gas power goes a long way, baby. Choo-choo, baby.
1: Oh, yeah.
0: That's a train. I don't know why I said that, but coal still has a flavor, too.
1: Coal's
0: power, too, baby. It's still got options. It's still got money. It's still got power. That being said, again, electric vehicle charging stations, best spots, no sense to me whatsoever. I do not get it. What are you trying to say? Hey, we'll give you the best parking if you charge your car here right now. Yeah. I'm sorry. I can't get behind it. Also, skip it on the sauce. Dude. I was like, yo, Chick-fil-A never skimps on the sauce. They're skimping the sauce on me right now. Yeah, they skimped on the sauce on me.
1: Here's a kicker. They were at a ranch and buffalo sauce
0: the only
1: time I went there, they forgot my bacon on my chicken sandwich.
0: Oh, dude. I mean, I know it's new. They're figuring out some kinks right now, but I'm just simply saying.
1: But it's frustrating.
0: I'm going to put my kinks in there. Like, one thing that Chick-fil-A doesn't do is they got nice bathrooms.
1: True.
0: And they never skimp on the sauce.
1: Yeah, very
0: true. They give you the sauce that you asked for.
1: They have a separate bag for you for the sauce.
0: No, I'm just saying, I don't like this world we're in right now where they skimped on my sauce.
1: Yeah, that's
0: right.
1: And
0: they're just folding over, bending knee to electrical vehicles to take your best parking spots.
1: Yeah.
0: It makes no sense to me. I'm sorry.
1: They better be giving them, like, discounts and stuff, but at the same time, I take that back.
0: No.
1: I just took that back.
0: No, reeled it in. I heard it. I didn't hear anything, actually. I didn't hear anything. Okay,
1: nothing was said.
0: So I just got that off my chest. Needed a little gripe session right now, you know, because you know what that does?
2: You know what really grinds my gears?
0: Let's try that one more time.
2: You know what really grinds my gears?
0: All these EVs. Too many EVs. Too much EV in our world right now. We barely have enough power to keep it going. We're going to charge more cars.
1: They're everywhere. It's only a matter of time. There's going to be no charging stations for all this. And it's a perfect example. Like, driving over the Grapevine, there's a Tesla charging station there. And now all we see is videos of them being backed up so much because everyone has a damn EV now.
0: Everyone's got an EV. I get it. They have some advantages in certain ways,
1: but they don't. Exhibit A. We're not ready for all that yet.
0: We don't have any interest. We ever will be. Well, apparently Chick-fil-A is, though. Chick-fil-A is ready for it.
1: They're good.
0: Okay, let's get into it, y'all. All right, the world lives again. We live, we die, we live again. Every time when the fall starts creeping into our windows. The smell starts taking over our senses. I'm all over the place right now. Either way, football's back.
1: Oh yeah,
0: we are back. We are back. Yes, the college football gave us a little taster of the start last week, but now we are fully, completely back right now. The world lives on. The world can spin again. We can once again rise on Sunday, plop our asses on the couch
1: all day,
0: and participate in 7 hours of kind of commercial-free radio.
1: Yeah, it's still lightweight. It's still
0: kind of, I don't have red zone, so I don't know if it's
1: it
0: commercial
1: is.
0: Free.
1: It's just on the side. Some ads.
0: It's just on the side ads. There's still like, a game on there, but they're
1: But never some. I don't think it cut. I don't know. Because obviously I wasn't in front of my TV for 7-8 hours straight.
0: Some people do that, but either way, you got options.
1: Red zone's on it, and then there's an ad in the bottom corner. Okay. So it kind of like split the screen sometimes.
0: They still get their money any way they can because we're all just, hey, got to get your money. Yeah. Getting your money. NFL football commenced. We had a full Sunday slate, and my goodness.
1: Woo!
0: Do we have a Sunday slate?
1: Wow. All I have to say is wow.
0: 100% wow. Points galore. We had the good, the bad, and the absolute ugly out there. Ugly. Start with the one. Once again, ugly. Let's start with the ugly. Browns. Ugly.
1: Oh my God.
0: Deshaun Watson. Absolute ugly.
1: Pathetic.
0: Ugly. It's so sad.
1: Pathetic.
0: I feel bad for Browns fans completely and utterly.
1: It's not going to get any better anytime soon.
0: No good whatsoever.
1: And it's like you're getting smoked by the Jaguars, but Trevor Lawrence looking like an all-pro.
0: The Jags took down the Browns. Well, that's just an ugly, ugly game right there. Shouts to the Jags for taking down the poop soup that is the Cleveland Browns and Deshaun Watson. All right, do you have any of the ugly that we need to attest to? Or do you have a good or a bad? A good, a bad, or an ugly?
1: I have a really good ugly
0: for
1: you.
0: Give me a good ugly. What's your ugly?
1: The all-star team. The team that has every player. The team that spent all the money in the world. All the way to fly out to Australia to do right. Myles Garrett, what happened to you? Now we know he was hurt. He injured his knee maybe before. It doesn't matter. The Niners just gave it to the Rams.
0: The land down under.
1: It was a beautiful beatdown by the San Francisco 49ers. We fired away in all cylinders, and the Rams looked old. They looked tired. Stafford looked lost. He made our defense look the best defense in the world, which we are not. Far from it. But Trent Williams manhandled Myles Garrett the whole game. Yes, he was doubled most of the game, but it was mainly Trent Williams just putting in work.
0: And I think we've proven that sleep matters.
1: Absolutely.
0: Sleep matters.
1: Sleep matters. Jet lag is a thing, especially that much of a difference.
0: You know why there are Mattress Firm mattresses everywhere.
1: Yep.
0: Yeah. Mattress Firms are everywhere because you need your sleep, y'all. Yeah. Get your sleep in. And the Rams did not. They did not.
1: That was a disgusting game. I'm surprised we won that by that much and we played that well against a great team. On paper. It is week one, but I'll take my dub right now.
0: Okay, I'm going to go ugly right now. Ugly as in the NFL, the refs, and what is a fumble now? I got to go.
1: Oh, my God.
0: New Orleans, Detroit. How is that not a fumble?
1: Bro.
0: How?
1: Insane. Unreal.
0: How is that? What is intention? Is it you're reading intention now, refs? I hate these refs that we get on our call that just get on their knees like, yeah, whatever that ref said is right.
1: Yeah, he's not going to go against it. I can't remember one time that they go against it.
0: It went against everything we've ever known. I don't like this right now. If it was a sack and a fumble, it's a fumble.
1: Yeah.
0: If it was a backwards pass, it's a fumble.
1: It's plain and simple.
0: It went backwards.
1: Plain and simple. Common sense. We don't have common sense anymore.
0: That was ugly. So shouts to Detroit for capitalizing on that.
1: Barely squeezing by.
0: There's unfortunate for the Saints who did start off terribly in that game, but found around the second half. Tyler Shuck is the man still. He's fantastic. Yeah, he found it.
1: Let's do it.
0: Okay, do you have an ugly, bad, or good?
1: I have one more ugly.
0: Give me a good ugly.
1: The ugly Los Angeles Chargers.
0: Justin
1: Herbert is in La La Land. La La Land.
0: I don't think we can ever give the Chargers ugly category because Madison Beer is attached to the Chargers.
1: Okay,
0: and it's hard.
1: Right.
0: So I think they may be in the bad category.
1: Okay, bad.
0: Madison Beer is bad.
1: Yeah.
0: And the Chargers are bad. They're always bad. They can't be ugly, but those uniforms, ugly.
1: Yeah.
0: Uniforms, ugly. Madison Beer, not. We're terrible men because we sexualize women.
1: Yes.
0: We're misogynistic people right now. We're sorry about that.
1: Mm-hmm.
0: We just can't control ourselves. Okay, I'm going to give you one. I got one more ugly for you right there. Where did I just see this ugly? I knew I had a good ugly for us. Atlanta.
1: Oh.
0: Atlanta.
1: ATL.
0: Atlanta. Oh my goodness, is that ugly right there? No chance in what's no quarterback whatsoever
1: at all. No Cooper Rush is number three. He's number three for a reason.
0: The fact that Michael Penix can't get in.
1: Yeah,
0: everything says everything.
1: Come on, dude.
0: Everything.
1: You got Tua getting hurt during the week during practice for God knows what reason. I think Tua is just scared. He's scared to play. He just wants to collect the paycheck and just go home and chill. But Atlanta, no. Sorry, guys. You guys are pretty bad. You guys got great players, but you don't know how to use them, which is wild.
0: The thing is,
1: you got a good roster.
0: You went against a Pittsburgh team that's also pretty. They're bad.
1: Yeah,
0: Pittsburgh
1: is bad.
0: They barely won. They are bad. That's a bad right there for you.
1: They're even worse, I think.
0: They probably are. Just Atlanta. Just you never trust them. They're ugly, and it's just how do you not figure this out right now? You Tua. It's just everyone's getting laid out. Okay, bad. Another bad for you, Kyler Murray. Ooh, bad.
1: Oh,
0: that was
1: bad.
0: Bad.
1: I saw that play live.
0: That was bad.
1: When I saw his hand twitching like that and face first, I'm like,
0: "That's bad.
1: He's dead.
0: That's bad."
1: And
0: that hurts.
1: Oh
0: that
1: my
0: bad.
1: God. I feel for the guy, but that was a hard hit. And when you get hit like that, people don't come back from that, dude.
0: You're gonna be out for a minute. Other bad. JJ McCarthy /9. You can't get in the game. You're bad. You're bad, dude. You're so bad.
1: Carson Wentz.
0: Yeah, lose the Carson. Carson Wentz is better than JJ McCarthy. That's bad, right?
1: And he
0: there.
1: Dealt too. Carson Wentz is out there doing work.
0: That is very bad. Okay, I'm going to give you one good. We need a little good in our life right now. I'm going to give you a good right now from a losing team. Chris Olave, very good. I'm going to
1: really
0: give a good.
1: Bad.
0: Why? My man is protecting himself with a guardian cap.
1: Oh yeah,
0: he acknowledged
1: a gold one.
0: A gold one. A looking fly out there. I will say he acknowledged it out there, saying he knows he's going to look a little ridiculous out there with the big bobblehead.
1: Yeah,
0: but he knows. And think of everyone who watches football. Olave is like one guy who see whenever he's like, please, no. He's been murdered out there.
1: He's a small dude.
0: We've seen him get murdered on multiple occasions, and the fact that he's putting this on, it's like, okay, you one guy, please do it.
1: Yeah.
0: And everyone else in the league, just you know, maybe protect yourself.
1: Tua should wear one of those.
0: Tua should wear.
1: Yeah.
0: I think honestly, for the most part, men wear one up. This is a violent game right now.
1: It's a hard
0: We're
1: contact
0: seeing it
1: sport.
0: Over and over again, the recent study showed 1 in 4 brains that had been donated in the past recent years have been
1: for
0: found
1: CTE,
0: to be CTE
1: yeah.
0: right there. So 1 in 4 chance, 25% you're getting out there, you're going to be having permanent brain damage right now. Now, granted, it's still a small sample size, but at the matter
1: still,
0: of fact,
1: that's
0: is,
1: 25%.
0: That's
1: I'd be wearing one of those if I was in there.
0: In the world of, I bring this to, in the world of Formula One in like the 1970s, there was about a 22% chance of them getting on the field and dying in that race. These guys have a 25% chance of dying in playing this game now.
1: That's crazy.
0: It's insane. Now, granted, you're not dying in the game.
1: Yeah.
0: It's a little bit different, a little bit more extreme in there. But still,
1: effect, but
0: it's the idea of it. It's still, no. Protect your brains, y'all. Protect your brains. That's a sad right there. Okay, do you have a good for me?
1: Chicago Bears.
0: Ah, good.
1: To your boys.
0: To my boys. We didn't look
1: it
0: bad,
1: was
0: but
1: back
0: we were
1: and
0: good.
1: Forth.
0: We
1: no.
0: were
1: yeah,
0: you know, we were for a minute. We were in there.
1: The Eagles were back and forth the whole game until the fourth.
0: No defense for a minute on either side right there.
1: Either team and
0: defense,
1: the kickers, Caleb Williams praising their coach for having a good defense. It's like, what? You guys just dropped 59 points.
0: I will say
1: on that defense.
0: Yeah. But hey, the Bears, very good. 59 points leading the way. This was the highest scoring opening 1 week in NFL history. Teams were juiced right
1: rolling,
0: there.
1: Dude.
0: You saw some juice, which is always kind of weird because always in week one, you're feeling teams are always trying to figure it out right now.
1: You don't want to expose all your plays in the first game, you know?
0: But you're seeing probably just some rough defenses right now.
1: Yeah,
0: it seems
1: that
0: like.
1: Too.
0: Some tough defenses,
1: that too.
0: People trying to figure things out. So shouts to Caleb Williams. Shouts to Ben Johnson, who completely turned around that franchise.
1: Oh, yeah.
0: 59 points. He's saying he wants to go for the record for most points scored, being the highest scoring offense of all time. I love that goal. Go for it. Please have some fun out there. We love a little challenge. Unfortunately, it did happen to my Panthers. That was a tough loss to take. But again,
1: but at the same time, it does look good though.
0: My boy Bryce, I said I got to give a shout out to my nephew right now. Live Bryce, die young, baby. Let's go, baby. I love it. He's catching me off guard.
1: Hey, Bryce's footwork is insane.
0: He looks good.
1: He looks great in the pocket.
0: He looks good.
1: Escape. He's fast and he's a smart guy.
0: That being said, the trade that we did to acquire him, still not really worth it. We lost a lot. We lost quite a bit.
1: But hey, he's showing it.
0: He showed
1: flashes of it last year. This is the year for him to be like, okay, I'm the guy. Don't worry. Let's go.
0: I'm taking him over CJ. I think I'd rather him over CJ Stroud. I think I'd rather him over CJ Stroud. I think I would. I think I would too. I think I'm sticking with it. Okay, going into another good right now for you. Josh Allen and your Buffalo Bills. They figure it out right now. They got like, yo, we got Josh Allen.
1: Yeah, let's use him.
0: Let's have some fun.
1: Yeah.
0: Sling it out there.
1: Do whatever you want, bro.
0: Four touchdowns, two in the air, two by land. Gotta love the guy who just does it all. I think he's now got 300 touchdowns in his career. Responsible for 300 touchdowns.
1: Right,
0: I think that's the mark he just reached. So
1: 334 passing yards, bro. No picks.
0: Dude had it good right there. Dude had it very good. Okay, another good for you out there. Your New York Jets.
1: Hey.
0: Your Jets look kind of good out there. Jet fans have a little like, yo, this look kind of good. Now, granted, it is against a bad that we did miss, slash ugly. This is probably really ugly. Ugly than the Titans. The Titans are ugly. Robert Sala, tough look right there. Robert Sala, not ugly, but an ugly performance.
1: Yeah.
0: That was a tough-looking performance. Yeah. Cam Ward getting a little Scam Ward action on him right now. Not
1: looking good.
0: Not looking too good right now. Not looking too good. Another good for you, though. The Ravens, Baltimore.
1: Ooh-wee. King Henry, who? Let's go. He's not aging.
0: Lamar Jackson is
1: unbelievable.
0: Like tough for losing Zay Flowers.
1: Yeah.
0: Hopefully he's not out for too long.
1: I don't think he is. He's having an MRI tomorrow morning, I heard.
0: Either way, they love to lose receivers.
1: Yeah.
0: And that's a tough one to lose.
1: Yeah,
0: he's their guy right now. And he had an unbelievable first half, too. Unbelievable first
1: yards.
0: Half. Done.
1: In a tutty, dude.
0: Okay, I know I've covered a lot. Do you have any other good we need to accomplish right now?
1: Good. Let's see. I think we covered all of our bases.
0: We missed a good right now. Very good right now. The Bengals defense? What? Is the Bengals got a defense right now? Dude, they got a defense? Making up, getting turnovers left and right. And they got Joe Burrow, and they won without getting Ja'Marr Chase involved in any which way.
1: Ja'Marr Chase was non-existent.
0: Not a good look
1: for
0: Tampa.
1: Four targets, two receptions, 12 yards.
0: Yeah, not a good look for him, which is tough for everyone who drafted him first.
1: Yeah.
0: He was
1: a top five pick.
0: He was an early first rounder there for everyone. Tough look for the people. Okay, your NFL football, we loved it. The good, the bad, and the ugly. It's fantastic. Other ones that we didn't quite get to, you Eagles, Commanders. Eagles taking down the Commanders in a nice nail biter, 24-22. Commanders could not get that two-point conversion to tie it up at the end.
1: Nope.
0: And unfortunately, they missed out on a good one.
1: Shout out to Stephon Diggs for getting that penalty for celebrating, which caused them not to go for that two-point conversion before that.
0: Beforehand, yeah. But they should have done it because they should have had two tries at it instead of that. Nope.
1: He decided to slide down the pole.
0: I mean...
1: Which seemed pretty fun.
0: I will say,
1: sprinted to that and jumped like 5 yards and catch that.
0: That's a fun celebration right now, but
1: you can't do it. Why?
0: Because
1: NFL is just
0: why can't like, they allow
1: party poopers?
0: They allow celebrations to happen.
1: Yeah, it is.
0: But
1: just,
0: you can't slide down the pole.
1: I don't think you'd use an object for like.
0: I know you can't bring an object onto the field.
1: Yeah,
0: that should be
1: there.
0: Something. But it's already there. Yeah. That should be free game.
1: I think Zeke started that with the Salvation Army Big Ben. But
0: I mean, that's just fun.
1: Time.
0: That's just good family fun right now. Like, hey,
1: bubble.
0: I'm donating myself to the needy right there with these touchdowns. Okay,
1: I got you guys.
0: These touchdowns are for the needy right there. Okay, this is salvation that some of the people need. Okay, so let my man slide down the poles. It's an ode to firemen out there. Okay, who doesn't love a good ireman?
1: Right,
0: ode?
1: Dude,
0: fireman
1: come on, man.
0: Ode. Okay, they got to go put a fire out and put it out.
1: Absolutely,
0: good thing for the people.
1: Yeah, shout out to all the firefighters.
0: Yeah. Only good things come down on poles.
1: Absolutely.
0: Yeah. Okay.
1: Always.
0: Nothing bad's coming down on a pole.
1: Never.
0: Nothing bad's coming down on
1: a
0: pole right there. Let it happen. All right. We keep it pushing on because.
1: Oh, wait. Dallas Cowboys.
0: Thank you. Yes. Our Sunday night football
1: game. Sorry, dude. I didn't even interrupt you.
0: No. I appreciate it because there was our last game of the evening right there. A nice little icing on top, a nice little NFC South matchup. Which I kind of feel like I'm kind of over that matchup being always highlighted.
1: Yeah.
0: Like, I don't know why. Like,
1: why
0: do we have to, like, get on hand and foot for this be a primetime game every time? Just because, like, there's a number of fans that, I guess just because of fandom.
1: Yeah.
0: We're going to watch it no matter what. It's primetime.
1: Yeah.
0: Give me a good game. Like, I think the Bills-Texans would have been a great night game.
1: Oh,
0: that would have been
1: imagine
0: the night game
1: that
0: we have, I feel.
1: Any of the morning slate games
0: you could
1: would have been
0: them in
1: great.
0: Give
1: one of those. One of the six. besides Jacksonville Browns.
0: That probably would have been that would have been a bad one right there. But they would never put the Browns. They know better than that. That being said, I just don't like the fact that we always Bills. Giants, Dallas. Cowboys. Yeah, baby.
1: It's not even a rivalry anymore because they both suck.
0: It's pathetic. They're horrible. Right now. Like, I mean, it is fun because we do get to like a primetime laughing of Cowboy fans yet again. Sorry, Cowboys fans. I hate to do it to you, but we're just like hilarious. Like, you just can't help ourselves.
1: And aside note, make do you think Roger Goodell is doing this on purpose because he hates Jerry Jones?
0: Do you think so?
1: I don't know.
0: I want to constantly embarrassing you, even though like I feel like Roger Goodell should never hate any owner because he has the cushiest job ever.
1: Bro, he is the easiest job known to man.
0: He is made man right now.
1: My God. How much is he getting paid? Like $60 million.
0: $40 million. He gave himself another $40 million. Another $40 million.
1: For what?
0: For just making sure the owners get along.
1: Yeah.
0: That's pretty much what it is.
1: He's like a principal of the owners, dude. A little daddy daycare.
0: And he really is the one that more runs them than anything. He can sway these guys any which way. Because all of the guys, for the most part, are all billionaires who just want to get along and don't want a little fuss and just want to make the league as good as possible. So if he feels a little twitch that can happen, he's going to do it. Why do you think we have so many international games now? Shoot me in the face.
1: Mm-hmm.
0: Disgusting. Okay. NFL football. Anything else on it? Giants, fantastic. Look good out there. We'll say Harbaugh is a game changer.
1: Yeah, Cam Scatterbo looks good.
0: Very good out there.
1: Isaiah Likely had a game.
0: I don't know why Mark Andrews over Isaiah Likely for
1: that
0: Baltimore.
1: That is the
0: don't
1: question
0: understand
1: of the offseason.
0: Yeah, I was like, Mark Andrews kind of old.
1: He's really old.
0: Dropped pass in a big game. Yep. Lasting impressions, not good.
1: Yep.
0: Isaiah Likely.
1: Young, healthy, and ready to go.
0: Likely to have a better career right now. Yeah. Okay. All righty. Other ones we didn't touch. Like I said, we did say Saints Lions, unfortunate for them. And Steelers, we got them all right now. And obviously, your opening one, Seahawks, Patriots. Seahawks, you're defending champions. You look good out there.
1: Yeah.
0: Get ready for week two right now. I do just want to say, because we will have, I don't like also one thing I do want to complain about, week one having division matchups either.
1: It should not be.
0: I don't like division matchups in the first round.
1: It should never happen.
0: Not in the first
1: round. At least wait. Week one or like two or three, maybe?
0: Two at the earliest. Yeah. I like, give me three. It's like, okay, now I'm ready for a little division match. Because like, I'm all juiced up. I don't need a reason to watch. I don't need like a good matchup.
1: I don't need to stress out week one.
0: Like, just give me so I feel bad.
1: But they're making us
0: stress. You're making us stress in week one right away. Like, I just want football. And it's like, my team loses. Okay, at least not a division matchup.
1: It is a division game.
0: It's a week one loss and a division loss. That's just a double slap in the face for you. And it's like, football's back. No, it ain't, loser. Sorry about that. Okay. All right. That's just my only gripe. Other losers of the week, the NFC South also going 0-4. So, not a good look for my division right there. Not a good look. Okay. All righty. That is our world of football for us. We got to love it. Before we move on into the world of baseball, because that is heating up properly, too. We got 2 weeks left in the season. October. We can hear it. We all want to thank all the people that do keep these lights on around here and is made possible by so many generous contributions to KZFR and by Sierra Nevada Brewing Company, where commitment to pure ingredients and sustainable brewing meets a legacy of craft since 1980. Sierra Nevada, taste what matters. Please drink responsibly. Thank you to Sierra Nevada. Thank you to you, as always, for lending your ears for however long you do. We appreciate them. They're always delicious. We need them. Without you, we're just, we make no noise. We're just trees falling in the forest with no one to hear.
1: Straight up.
0: We're just idiots right there. Idiots. All righty. We keep pushing on right now because the world of sports does not stop. And we have a little baseball to talk about.

0: Charge. Okay. We're getting juiced up right now. We're getting to serious times right now.
1: It's go time.
0: Unfortunate for your Giants. I think they've officially been eliminated.
1: Yeah,
0: I believe they've officially
1: back in June.
0: Been officially. I mean, I think the official number. I think it's officially come to its time right now. And Rafi Devers, I got to give the man a little props, a little shouts, a little love. I know, Giants fans, you think this year is a wash, and it is. It's been a poop year for you.
1: It's been a horrible year.
0: It's been a horrible year. Yeah, all your stars have not performed in any way. Richard Porham, Logan Webb looks kind of washed. It's not a good time. But Rafael Devers put himself quite together a very admirable, actually delicious season.
1: It's, let's say, the second half.
0: Second half, yes. He started off slow, figured it out.
1: Yeah.
0: 37 tanks, 98 ribbies.
1: Bro.
0: In a Giants uniform.
1: Yeah.
0: That don't happen for you guys.
1: No,
0: you do not get
1: never.
0: Those type of numbers.
1: Not since Barry Bonds.
0: No, you do not. Exactly. You do not see that since Barry. Okay? And you have a fallacy in Jeff Kent doing it too because he sat behind Barry or sat in front of Barry. He was near Barry in every which way and got all the love. He's fine. Whatever. Okay. All right. Still, you got to have you hang out. Hang my hat for him because... Sorry, go for it.
1: He went from no one wanting him before the trade deadline to now I guarantee you every single team wants to hear that phone call now.
0: They're willing to listen to it.
1: Yeah.
0: My dude's got a DH bat right now.
1: It's night and day how he just turned it on in that whole 2-week stretch. Whew. Home run after home run after home run after home run. Like, dude, where was this all year?
0: Yeah, it is kind of unfortunate that happened now. But that being said, it seems like he was hurt for quite a bit of time over the season. My man was suffering from little core issues right there, which is not good.
1: No.
0: So my man fighting through some injuries, and officially they shut him down today for the end of the season.
1: Which, thank God he did. He's our prized possession.
0: At point in time, keep him around, see if you can find something for him, or maybe, I don't know if
1: just
0: you still want to try to, quote-unquote, build around him.
1: Yeah.
0: Still possible,
1: it's going to be hard to with all that money that's tied up with all of our players that are not doing a damn thing.
0: You really need a lot from Bryce Eldridge. That's what you're looking for.
1: A big step forward,
0: which he does have promise.
1: He does. He looks good.
0: He does have some promise out there.
1: He looks good. We did draft that number 4 prospect from Santa Barbara that's playing in the minors right now.
0: A pitcher right there
1: pitcher,
0: for you.
1: Yes.
0: Yeah. He is a good pitcher out there.
1: But that's, not till another year or two.
0: Yeah. I will say these day and age, these kids are coming up a lot faster.
1: That is true.
0: Like I said,
1: because we're being anxious because America likes it right now.
0: And these kids are ready faster now.
1: True.
0: They are honed in at a younger age. They are seeing better stuff, better equipment. They understand. They're seeing big league pitching before they get to the big leagues.
1: Yeah.
0: In high school, college,
1: they're throwing 95 plus already.
0: And the machines that they have these day and ages too, they can mimic any pitcher out there. Essentially, you go to the batting academies of any nature. They've got machine out there that's like, hey, you want to face Scooble?
1: Yeah.
0: Hey, here's Scooble. Everything he pitches from his same arm slot and everything right there. Okay. We even put an image of them throwing it to you, so it's just like you're facing the guy. So it's insane the technology they have. So kids these days are far more prepared than they ever are and reaching the league faster than we ever thought imaginable.
1: It's wild how fast they're producing, like you said. And imagine like Ken Griffey back, like if he was getting pulled up right now, he'd be playing day one, opening day, graduating early from high school.
0: Get in the leagues, my man.
1: Boom.
0: Put him to the show immediately.
1: Not in 2-3 years down to work through the minors. No.
0: No.
1: That's long gone.
0: And like I said, it is insane to see the talent explode right now. But that's beside the point because your team sucks.
1: Who cares about the Giants? Let's move on.
0: Sorry, I had to just give you a little love. Not a little love, just a little understandable shine. Rafi Devers, a good play, deserves good play.
1: Yeah.
0: Deserves acknowledgement.
1: But he's getting paid $40 million a year, so he should be doing that. But
0: earn it, baby. Earn it. Finally, for once in your life. I know he's been earning it for a long time. He's actually very, just not until he came here. Okay, that being said, we are reaching a real juicy time right now because the playoff race in the wild cards is getting very hot. Getting very, very hot. The NL wildcard in particular has loaded up himself quite nicely.
1: Steamy.
0: Because the Chicago Cubs cannot figure out a way to win games properly.
1: They don't know.
0: They don't know how to win a game. They have their pitching is atrocious in every which way. They have a zero bullpen, and they have the most electric offensive player possible right now on PCA and defensive player.
1: Yeah.
0: They have both electric offense and defensive player, and they are right now a game and a half above the San Diego Padres, and they're currently tied with the Philadelphia Phillies. So Phillies and Cubs both have a game and a half lead over the Padres, who have a 2.5 game lead over the Arizona Diamondbacks.
1: Yeah, and the Cubs own the tiebreaker over the Phillies.
0: currently taking that number one spot. So if they were to host them, they would be hosting Phillies in a wild card matchup. It would be in a nice little Wrigley team, which that would be a fun matchup. That'd I will say sick. a little Phillies Cub action. Then you would have Atlanta versus San Diego in the other wild card.
1: Yeah, a really good matchup too.
0: Another one as well too, because Atlanta is keeping Philadelphia at bay as they keep. They were facing off against a series with them. They have like they had seven games against each other in the past week. Yeah, past
1: that's
0: week
1: just
0: and a half.
1: Not fair.
0: Yeah, it's unfortunate.
1: Great
0: and
1: for us, but not for them.
0: No, not for them. Not for them whatsoever. And we are just hitting a fun stride because also the AL wild card, interesting too. Like, it's not as juicy because the Yankees and Boston have such a big lead over the third spot. But Cleveland right now currently has a one-game lead over Toronto. And Toronto is just, for once in their life, kind of figuring it out. Sort not once of, in life, once bit. In the season right now. Vladimir Guerrero just hit his first home run.
1: Finally at home.
0: Yeah, at home. His first home run.
1: Bro. So,
0: of the season.
1: Oh, my God.
0: Insane how much this drop-off has happened. Talk about someone who has not earned his money. This is a $500 million man right
1: Exhibit
0: here.
1: Exhibit A right there.
0: And he has, I don't even think he has 10 home runs this season.
1: No.
0: He might have just cracked 10 if he did.
1: So in the beginning of the season, I was looking up players that haven't hit a home run yet, and he was number one. For 4 days straight, I lost on him every single day. I was like, there's no way he's not going to hit one today. Tomorrow, the next day, boom. So he is on my what we call no betting list.
0: Okay, and you shouldn't be because he's nine home runs.
1: Yeah. Nine home runs for a power hitter.
0: For a power hitter. Granted, he is somehow still producing a 1.3 WAR. A 265 good. Average. 335 decent, on base. Yeah. 365 slug. A 365 slug. A 700 OPS. Okay, yeah. That's $500 million right there for
1: Wild.
0: You. I can't say too much because we do have a guy out there in the name of Kyle Tucker who is finally this part of the season right now.
1: He hit one today.
0: He's coming
1: or yesterday.
0: He hit one today.
1: Today
0: he's hit one three in the last five games. So my man is finding a little bit of a stroke, but he himself has been absolutely atrocious this season too. Only a .3 WAR for himself. 14 home runs, 226 batting average. Yeah, everyone doesn't care about those numbers.
1: Disgusting.
0: Okay. Yes, disgusting either way. Either way, your leaders in the playoff races are your Tampa Bay Rays. Currently hold a staggering lead over that number one spot. The White Sox are currently leading that division, and Houston is your other divisional leader. Ugh, disgusting.
1: Yeah, Houston.
0: Somehow, some way, they always find out. But the real juicy one, to be honest, because the AL is very weak unless you're talking about the Rays and kind of the White Sox. And I guess you can throw in the Yanks, and they're just so wishy-washy.
1: I think the Yankees are going to get better because they're getting everyone back.
0: They are getting people back.
1: Yeah.
0: I don't know. I feel like at this point, Boston is also has this streakiness in them that can lead them onto
1: true,
0: certain.
1: But I think they got too hot too early, and that's the reason why they're here in this discussion that we're talking about. But
0: that's very true as well.
1: Yeah, so we'll see.
0: I think the real juice comes down in the NL. The biggest one, that San Diego, Arizona, they're going to be playing each other the last, either second to last game of the series or the last game of the series, last series of the season. That's the words I'm trying to say there.
1: It just sucks.
0: And it is the last series of the season, and that could very easily determine who's going to have that wild card spot. That's going to be great right there. They do also have the Padres do face the Dodgers right before that too. So we could do a little fun with them too.
1: Have
0: a little fun with them as well. But that being said, I don't know. We don't play well against them this year. I meant.
1: No, you don't.
0: We don't play well against you Giants as well either. And that's who we'll be playing against next after this four-game series against Cincinnati. We are heading back home where we'll be hosting you. And then we have another series. We have seven games against you guys, so.
1: Damn, really?
0: Yeah. So thanks for taking Rafi Devers out. Appreciate that.
1: Hey, you're welcome.
0: That's anytime. Really why I brought him up, to make it be known that he won't be playing in those games against the Dodgers. So thank you. If you still beat us, it's going to be really sad.
1: It's going to be pretty damn funny, which you probably will, knowing how this league works, man.
0: I mean, especially the way we play at times, it's just we're rather pathetic.
1: Yeah.
0: Very pathetic.
1: Pretty bad.
0: Okay, we're going to take a quick little break, get back into things, and a little news on there. Unfortunately, no Aaron today. She is busy actually living life and doing things that pay the bills, as opposed to helping out her brother every once in a while, which we appreciate, know and love. All right. We will be right back.

0: back, y'all. Welcome back. Welcome back to the show. 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And as always, the views and opinions expressed on this program aren't necessarily the views and opinions of the KZFR staff, board of directors, or its volunteers. Nope, they're just of my own dumbass self. I'm the idiot here, guys, driving the ship in the middle of nowhere.
1: Yep.
0: And the marching band, not even a marching band, just a band, solo band. Yeah. I mean, you're along for the ride right now.
1: I guess. I'm in the background.
0: You're watching along. You're from afar. You're like, where is this going?
1: Ain't going nowhere.
0: Nowhere, baby.
1: He's in a lake, not an ocean.
0: Just circling around. I'll get you to the other side eventually. We'll get there eventually. Okay. We are going to dive in. I do want to, as I said, unfortunately, no Aaron today. She is busy working. She did, however, give me instructions on what needed to be talked about.
1: Oh, nice.
0: The U.S. Open was over this past weekend.
1: It was indeed.
0: And we did have ourselves quite a weekend of tennis.
1: Yes.
0: Was it a semifinal or quarterfinal to remember? The longest
1: semifinal
0: ever.
1: Semifinal. Ben Shelton and
0: Ben Shelton, yes.
1: That cost me money the first time, first tennis bet. I'm like, Carlos is going to smoke this kid. Nope. And I'm checking what is it? It's still live?
0: I think it was actually the quarterfinal, if I'm not mistaken. I think it was the round of 16 that he did it.
1: So who did he beat? The semis?
0: It was Alcaraz, though. It was the Alcaraz matchup.
1: Yeah.
0: That went on
1: forever
0: and ever.
1: I think it was semis, bro.
0: May have been. Okay.
1: Anywho.
0: He outlasted Ben Shelton. Love that Americans were in the final.
1: Finally.
0: For an American man.
1: Finally
0: for the American men. Hasn't been since Andy Roddick. Unfortunately, you ladies have the luxury of having the likes of a Williams.
1: Yeah.
0: Okay, a little Venus, a little Serena. Shouts to Serena for being the absolute goat out there. She is fantastic. And it was the quarterfinal. Thank you. Liz, appreciate that.
1: My bad.
0: Quarterfinal for Ben Shelton taking down Alcaraz in just the never-ending battle that ended at 3:30 East Coast time.
1: Yeah.
0: That's insane. That you're 3:30 in the morning. I'm watching a tennis match at the U.S. Open that like means everything.
1: Yeah.
0: But again, shouts to Ben Shelton. You are bringing American tennis back. We thought we've had some guys for quite some time, and the Tiafos in the world, and who was that? Isner, wasn't that big dude with the serve?
1: Yeah.
0: We thought we had somebody, but nope. Nothing but.
1: Not yet.
0: It's like middle Europeans just rocket the sport, man. Eastern
1: like that,
0: Europeans
1: though.
0: Just like dominate tennis, you know?
1: Pete Sampras,
0: yeah. Yeah, we had like, little Pete Sampras. We had Agassi as well, too, man. Yeah, we had our dudes. We had dudes,
1: not anymore,
0: man.
1: But now, I mean, Ben looks great.
0: He does.
1: And
0: he's
1: young.
0: Yeah, very young, man. Dude's ripped, too. Dude's letting them guns fly right now, okay? You got to get them checked at when you fly, though.
1: I thought I was ripped until I saw him.
0: No, dude, Ben Shelton's got you covered.
1: Damn.
0: All right. But he did make his way into the final where he unfortunately did lose to Alexander Zverev. Zverev.
1: Sounds 100%, right.
0: 100%
1: yeah, right,
0: pronunciation there on that for you guys. You're welcome. He is... Unfortunately, the latest American to fall short of this. So yet again, we are still waiting for that ever elusive U.S. Open title to be brought back into home court. Unfortunately for the ladies, there was no U.S. representation there. Coco Gauff not there to give a little representation. She did lose out, but we did get a great one though, as Sabalenka lost. Ah, yes, Elena Sabalenka.
1: She's
0: Ariana Sabalenka.
1: Poor sport out there, dude.
0: She scares me. Like
1: she is.
0: She looks like a robot out
1: gnarly.
0: There.
1: She is a robot.
0: She is like
1: a human.
0: She's like a Terminator. I feel. Like she legitimately looks like a Terminator out there. Like with everything, her expressions, everything that has. Like it's like okay, you're like too symmetrical.
1: Yeah,
0: it's like too symmetrical. It's like are you too perfect at this point? It's like it freaks me out.
1: It's weird.
0: But shouts to Elena Rybakina, who does take down Ariana Sabalenka to win her third Grand Slam title. Blah, blah, blah, blah.
1: There it is.
0: And her first U.S. Open crown. So we got that good one right there. She won in a good times right there. So love it when we got some new faces in the world.
1: Yeah,
0: no Yannick Sinner's out there. That's delicious. We don't need that dude in there anymore.
1: Yeah.
0: But hopefully Ben Shelton, we get you in a... You know, we rise to the occasion. We go into Wimbledon and we take that one. You know, let's take Wimbledon. That's over. It's already happened, right?
1: I think so.
0: I think we're right at the tail end of.
1: Yeah, but at the same time, this tournament, the U.S. Open, we had Djokovic.
0: Djokovic, yes.
1: Go early in the first, and the German guy. Or no, Italian dude. Tall guy.
0: A top five player.
1: Two top five players went out in the first round.
0: It's a whole new world right now. Yeah. The guards are changing over in the world of tennis. So your U.S. Open champions, like I said, we have Elena Rybakina and Alexander Zverev. Shouts to you two for taking down the champs.
1: Doing work.
0: Yeah, doing work. Mm. Another time, Ben, another time. He did, like I said, we'll give you a, he did lose 3-1.
1: Sinner.
0: But he fought to the bitter end.
1: Sinner, no, that's what I was saying.
0: Yannick Sinner, yeah. That disgusting loser. Yes, he's the cheat.
1: Yeah. Yes. Yes.
0: Steroid cheating loser. Yeah.
1: And karma's coming back too. It just did.
0: I guess it's allegedly. We probably should throw that in there. I don't know if it's alleged or is it confirmed?
1: Quote unquote.
0: I think it's confirmed.
1: Is it?
0: I think we got confirmed allegedly.
1: Yeah, sounds about right. Yeah.
0: So allegedly confirmed cheater. Confirmed alleged cheater.
1: Yeah. He did something that wasn't right.
0: Something of illicit natures right there. All righty. We're going to move it on right now from your world of tennis where we get a little news for us, shall we?
1: Oh.
0: Got some good news stories.
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3: Breaking news. Derek Isamaki has breaking news.
0: That is right, y'all. Time for the news. All right, in this one, we're going over to the world of China. China right now, where... Have you heard of this Hyrox situation at all? Hyrox, it's like a CrossFit like competition type of things, but it's like this whole new thing, and like they've taken over the fitness world and stuff, and it's like it sucks, it's disgusting.
1: It's all
0: be the best version of myself. great for you, great for you guys. But Hyrox is a big company right now. They put on these events and these competitions where people
1: obstacle courses
0: where they do.
1: Climb a wall.
0: Carry bags, push sleds and stuff.
1: Go through mud.
0: It's an indoor event right now. It's not like a Spartan race or anything like that. Gotcha. We're outdoor, which that's actually kind of cool. I feel like
1: that's savage.
0: I might be like living the caveman lifestyle back in the day. Running for my life like from a woolly mammoth herd or something like that.
1: That would be terrifying.
0: That's terrifying. Like that's living right there.
1: That's living for your life.
0: That's running for your life right there. But no, we're in the Hyrox world where there was a competition over in Beijing where an Australian athlete Joanne Wistretsky, where she was competing. And unfortunately got herself a little gastrointestinal issues and essentially started to poop herself.
1: Oh.
0: Just feces all along herself. Couldn't control her bowels in any way. They're just seeping out of her.
1: Oh, my God.
0: Girl continued to compete using the shared equipment.
1: So there's poop everywhere.
0: Just feces, baby. Just living amongst it right now. She did end up winning this event. What a harrowing thing. This woman fought through the muck
1: of it all and
0: got through this to take this title. Now, obviously, there's quite a bit of uproar in the world, the fitness world, saying what the cleanliness, the hygiene behind this, allowing an athlete to compete in a shared event where there is clearly something wrong with her medically that we can all see, hear, and smell quite vividly. And other athletes are having to be competing a part of that. That's just a little inhumane.
1: Use that same rope and no.
0: Now, they are claiming that each equipment is sanitized and cleaned, but I don't care.
1: You
0: can sanitize everything else. But if someone poops on a piece of equipment, throw it out. That's your personal equipment from here on out. That's your bench from here on out. Those are your weights from here on out. I don't ever want to touch them, see them, be near them ever again.
1: God.
0: You mean you tell me you pooped on them and now I've got to use it at some point? Oh, it's been cleaned. It's been washed.
1: I don't care. Clorox wipes you use on that is still going
0: to
1: be.
0: I need some hydrochloric acid on it to melt it away.
1: Yes.
0: Only way I'm getting on that thing. Now, the thing that's kind of crazy right now is that Hyrox is supporting this athlete by saying any abuse of her online will cause that person to face a lifetime ban, which again, you shouldn't abuse her to a certain degree.
1: For being sick.
0: That's awful right there. At the same point in time, like HYROX, you need to step in and say, yo, you can't compete anymore.
1: Yeah.
0: Like, you got to save the athletes from themselves to a certain degree. And at the same point in time, this woman, you are disgusting. Like, the fact that you would still compete at this point, like, I don't care if it's the athlete mentality in you right now. No. If you're in like your own little space, you want to do that, then fine. Yeah. Find a little poop corner, make it yourself, and you're in yourself. You're in a shared community right there. Exactly. That's just a very selfish mentality. But again, that's athletes for you. Athletes just have a very singular focus. Like, oh, I'm just, and I don't even call her an athlete because it's just an exercise person.
1: Yeah.
0: Just really good at exercise person. Yeah. It's like, I need to do my exercises to the best of my ability right now. And I'm going to, you're having this equipment right now. Oh, it's so tacky. I'm sorry. And so IROX needs to step in and be like, yo, you're pooping the pants right now. You're out. That'll put a diaper on.
1: Dude, yeah.
0: Something.
1: Or a poop bag or something.
0: Cover thyself. You're out. Yeah. If you can't do it, you're out. It's hey.
1: Why would you want to continue? Girl. It's okay. She was determined. Like, I need to finish this.
0: Try again next year. Anyone who's doing that, like, ugh, stop.
1: Not cool.
0: Please stop. All right. So, Joanne, you're the athlete of the day. Shouts to you. You fight through everything and anything. Nothing keeps you down. Clearly. Alrighty, we are going from world of Beijing, China. We're going to a little England town right now, where a Chester Zoo is facing a little backlash as they were highlighting a new exhibit in which you're going to see some of the most dangerous, quote-unquote, child predators out there.
1: Oh.
0: Yeah, that's what the zoo advertised their predator ring as, a child predator tour, where you could see such things as lions and tigers. Yeah. Huh? I mean, granted, yes, those are predators, and they would eat a child, for sure. But maybe not

0: right there.
1: Honey, let's go there.
0: Yeah, yeah.
1: Like, no, that's not, that's pushing people away, not attracting guests to come to your zoo. Yeah, who's like finalizing these terms and be like, wow, this sounds great. Yeah, send it.
0: And on top of it, too, you have the child predators. And if you were an adult, you could get an adult predator ticket, too. So
1: yeah.
0: Just a little icing on the cake for you on this whole little Chester Zoo kerfuffle over this past weekend.
1: I'm kind of curious on how their ticket sales went from after this was
0: finished. I mean, you got a chance to see a Sumatran tiger, a couple lions, rhinos, which I don't know how that's a predator.
1: Rhino.
0: That's
1: never
0: not
1: seen
0: a predator.
1: A rhino in life.
0: You never seen a rhino?
1: I don't think so.
0: When's the last time you went to the zoo, dude?
1: I went to the San Diego Zoo when I lived there, but I don't remember a rhino being there.
0: Where is our closest? Do Sacramento have a good zoo? Do you know? I feel like a zoo trip should be done. I remember we had a trip to Denver with my dad and my sisters, and we went to the zoo one of the days, and it was a fantastic trip, and we were all adults. I mean, there's no kids involved.
1: Okay.
0: I mean, we were the kids of our dad, obviously. Yeah, but, you know.
1: The only thing about zoos is it is sad seeing all the animals in cage.
0: If you look at it that way, yeah.
1: But
0: yeah,
1: they are living a good life to certain terms, you know, getting fed and washed and playing.
0: I mean, yes, ideally, we probably would just live in a world where they would just be in their own little habitat.
1: Yeah, because we took over their land to begin with. But that's just
0: shouldn't let it happen, y'all. Fight back, you know? Would you rather die on your feet or live your life on your knees, all right? They chose the life on their knees, all right?
1: Let's have a woolly mammoth charge us.
0: What?
1: Let's have a pack of woolly mammoths charge us.
0: That's real problems right there.
1: That's those what I'm
0: those are problems. That's life. That's living right there, baby. We got nothing. We are not living here. We're just having little easy go things right now.
1: It's too easy.
0: And we're like, no, I got no saber tooth tiger coming after my ass right now. It's a good living right now. We're doing okay for ourselves. But Chester Zoo, just words matter. Like they matter. You know, like just be a little mindful of that.
1: Yeah.
0: Because they will get you. They will get you in trouble, man. They get a lot of people in trouble, myself included, okay? I've talked myself into many a stupid situation because I just don't know when to shut up.
1: Yeah.
0: You know? It's pretty amazing. Okay. Shall we do a little gambling, man, for us?
1: Yeah.
0: Do you have some bets you want to give us right now? Okay, I love it because we haven't had it in a while. Our boys are looking to where they need to place their money. How can they better fund their action?
2: It's just occurred to me what the student body has been chanting for the last 2 or 3 minutes. It's the name Rooter.
3: I'm gambling again.
1: New season, new problems. Week one was insane. It's only going to get crazier. So let's go. Starting off Thursday night, I'm going with the Bills on the spread. -4.5 against your Detroit Lions, or the Detroit Lions. I don't say why you're.
0: I think they're going to smoke them.
1: Lions didn't look great. They didn't look good at all.
0: A backwards pass. That's not a fumble.
1: Yeah.
0: Apparently.
1: So that's
0: all that saved the Lions
1: They needed help to win that game.
0: Yes, they did.
1: So, boom, Lions on the spread. I got your Panthers on the road against
0: Love
1: the Falcons.
0: It. Never trust
1: Pretty
0: them
1: much
0: Falcons.
1: A straight up bet Never against tr- ATL.
0: The fact that the Panthers are road favorites.
1: Yeah,
0: that's insane for us right now. The Panthers are never favorites, let alone on the road right now. Point and a half points, man. That's points, I guess. Thank you for that. Appreciate that.
1: I got the Ravens on the spread too, 8.5. I think they win that pretty easily back home, the first home game of the season. And then one more. Where is it at? I'm looking. Oh, my God. My bad. Where are you? Oh, the Bears. Bears at home against the Vikings, and I like the under.
0: Only 5.5 right now for the Bears on that? I would take that one right away against
1: the Vikings. The
0: Vikings
1: do have a decent defense.
0: They have a defense right now, but
1: they don't have a quarterback.
0: I mean, they got Carson Wentz.
1: They got Carson Wentz.
0: They got Carson Wentz, baby. They got Carson Wentz. So you got to trust that one.
1: Take the Bears -5, and then take the under 49.5, and there you go.
0: There you go. I like it. I would say, man, if you're all looking at some other matchups, are there any other matchups right now, not money-wise right now, but it just excites you in the next week, the next coming week at all?
1: Let's see.
0: I would say I'm seeing one right now. Bengals-Texans look like
1: that's
0: a fun little matchup.
1: That's going to be a sick
0: game. That's going to be a fun matchup right there. The Bengals show that they can play. The Texans showed they still have a kind of a defense. They got torn up by the Bills. They need to figure it out
1: right
0: now.
1: But it is Josh Allen.
0: It is Josh Allen. And it is, but hey, this is going to be a Bengals test. Another test for the Texans right there. That's a fun run right there.
1: Yeah. And the cat litter. Sorry. I'm reading a text as I'm.
0: I need to know.
1: Anywho.
0: I don't know who's this cat litter right now.
1: The 49ers being 13

0: 15.5-point favorites against the Dolphins.
1: That's insane.
0: Unreal.
1: That's
0: a lot of points.
1: That's a lot of points.
0: You're Dolphins aren't good. Niners aren't great. Now,
1: the Niners are coming back from Australia, so they're going to be on a weird jet lag world right now.
0: Because
1: they got used to it.
0: Now you're going to get back home being normal.
1: But you do have an extra time, though, because you played on a Thursday. You're playing on a little Sunday.
0: So we went back a day when we came
1: Sunday night, yeah. So you went back in time.
0: Yeah.
1: You went back in time.
0: So we went back.
1: Yeah.
0: So that's a weird. I'd stay away from that.
1: Now,
0: it's too many points.
1: The game that's absolute chaos right there, your Raiders, Chargers, watch out for whatever happens there because...
0: That's a coin flip in my book.
1: If the Chargers don't get that win... They have an insane schedule.
0: Dude, an absolutely insane schedule
1: after this. They legitimately, because they didn't even get that win against Arizona, they should have gotten that. That's what we were all thinking. Because Arizona, no one thinks anything good of Arizona. But the Chargers' schedule after that, here's your schedule right now, Charger fans. Just put your head in the sand after your Vegas Raiders. You got the Buffalo Bills. You got your reigning, defending Super Bowl champ, Seattle Seahawks, at both of them. Then you're going to get a divisional opponent at home, the Denver Broncos.
0: Ooh.
1: Another divisional opponent at KC.
0: God damn.
1: You got a bye week to save yourself. Then you go to Rams.
0: Oh, my God. That's really bad.
1: And then you host the Houston Texans.
0: Dude, whoever did the scheduling.
1: And then you're at Baltimore.
0: On Monday night.
1: They're screwed.
0: Yeah.
1: I mean, the Jets look like they could be good. That's their next opponent that they could possibly win right now.
0: They could easily lose every single one of those games,
1: the Chargers, you don't have it.
0: Go 0-6 going into the bye.
1: If you don't have, the fact that they didn't get this Arizona game is devastating for them.
0: That was a major loss.
1: You might not hold on to Madison Beer, my dude. I can't be with a loser like this, man. This is a terrible looking team right now. This is absolutely pathetic.
0: Wow, that is a schedule.
1: Yeah, that is an absolute brutal schedule for your Chargers. They don't have anything good coming for them.
0: No.
1: Nothing. Nothing around the block. It is all bad. All righty, guys, we are on the final stretch of the show. 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And always, as always, thank you to you at home or on the road or wherever you are listening because we're international, baby. We're intergalactical. We're intergalactical.
0: Intergalactical.
1: Yeah. Intergalactical, baby. Online, everywhere. Thank you, Al Gore. Right?
0: He's the one that was pushing global warming to the fullest.
1: But... he created the internet, right?
0: He did.
1: Yeah, he created the internet. Right. Yeah, Al Gore's the best. We all love that guy, right? He did mislead us when I went to go see, what was his movie?
0: Inconvenient Truth.
1: Inconvenient Truth, yeah. Like yeah. That, I think yeah. I got suckered into that.
0: Really?
1: I thought I was about to go see something interesting, but no.
0: It's interesting, but it's not.
1: For a kid who's like, I think it was like junior high or high.
0: This is way too much information.
1: This is an inconvenient time for me right now, okay?
0: So you're asking your mom, are we going to die next year?
1: No. Maybe. Okay. All right. We have had a great show, guys. We love it all. I would say, is there any stories that we need any coverage right now? I feel like I'm missing one, I feel. I feel like there's something that I missed out there.
0: Trying to think of anything juicy happening over the weekend. I don't think so.
1: No. I will say what happened over juicy over the weekend is my golf game was absolute trash. I had just the worst game the other day, and it was just absolute pathetic showing. And
0: really beautiful, though.
1: Yeah.
0: The surroundings was great.
1: Yeah, great surroundings. But it's one of those days where I don't want to play golf anymore. One of contemplating days right there. Tough times out there in the world. Okay. Yes, we have a fantastic schedule. Like I said, we are a live update. Your Broncos and Chiefs are currently reaching the 2-minute warning. It is 7-7. As we're seeing a Chiefs team that just seems like they're, I think you're died.
0: Yeah,
1: I'm sorry about that. Hey, held on for dear life, though. We're almost out. Patrick Mahomes looking terrible right now. He's looking 4-for-14 with 30 yards. Not good.
0: Ouch.
1: Yeah, not looking good right now. Walker, though. Kenneth Walker, baby. Kenny Walker, 89 yards, 14 attempts. So, hey.
0: Damn.
1: He's running.
0: Okay. All right.
1: He is running and two receptions as well, too. So if you got him in fantasy, you got to love him. All right, here's what we're going to do. You have a fantasy team. I do have a fantasy team as well, too, with the family. We got to do a little 30-second of fantasy, shall
0: yes,
1: we?
0: Yes, we do.
1: We got to get it off our chest. We need it. We love it. We got to have it.
2: But I got to know what's your fantasy.
3: No one cares.
1: All righty, baby. Got my first dub, baby. Got a first dub.
0: I'm waiting, hopefully, but Loveland. Loveland, 0 points, zero catches.
1: Gibbs, baby. Gibbs is the best.
0: And they score 59 points.
1: How does Gibbs not be everyone's best player? 31 points delicious right there.
0: 59 points.
1: Loveland, terrible.
0: Drake Bay, too.
1: He might not
0: Drake
1: be there.
0: Drake Bay could, like, yes, against the defense, but.
1: He might not be there.
0: What are you doing?
1: Yeah, he might not be there. Zay Flowers. Love my little Zay Flowers. Zay Flowers, great time.
0: Let's go.
1: Zay Flowers, great time. Oh, lovely little. Oh, that's it. We're done. Hey, that's our. We got it off our chest. We feel a little better about ourselves.
0: It's
1: hopefully,
0: a bit better,
1: You're able to join in too. This is the glorious time right now, where you are able to just put all your faith into all these guys on the TV that have no care about you whatsoever in the world. And we put everything into them, everything into these guys, and they're like, "You all are losers." I'm just playing football, my dude. All right, that is our show for us this day. We will see you all next week. Hopefully, Erin will be back on. She hadn't said otherwise. Otherwise, she will be. So expect her here because she never fails unless she's got stuff to do that's actually important. So with that being said,
3: game over, man. It's game over.
1: Next up is the show. Before we get to the show, it is made possible by generous contributions of KZFR supporters and by the Banana Grape Stomp on KIXE-TV Channel 9 featuring live music performances from Northern California. Recent episodes include bands such as North Mississippi All-Stars, Aki Kumar, Low Straitjackets, Lizzie No, Earth Cry, and more. 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Thank you all once again. Here is the show.
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5: From deep inside your audio device of choice. Well, ladies and gentlemen, it's still warm here in New Orleans. It's very warm in Southern California. It's warm so many other places across the United States, but it's a crypto winter. In at least the United Kingdom, that's where this week the leader of the third, or maybe the fourth party in Britain's parliamentary system, a gentleman by the name of Nigel Farage, not Fromage, announced that he had received, his party had received two gifts, each of 36 million pounds. That's more than that in dollars, from two gentlemen, each of whom was described in the British press as a crypto billionaire. Now, let's run the clock back a little bit. Crypto claims to be a currency that is independent of any nation's treasury system, and that you exchange with other people for apparently or presumably stuff of equal value, you know, like illegal narcotics. But that raises the question, where is the value coming for guys who own the currency to have 36 million pounds just sitting around waiting to be donated to their favorite political guy? How where's that money coming from, if not from the users of this magical currency? I think the only thing that's currency about it is it's happening now. Hello, welcome to the show.

I mean, if we're exchanging things of equal value, where's the profit? I'm still thinking about that, obviously. From New Orleans, Louisiana, I'm Harry Shearer. Yes, that one. Welcome you to this edition of the show. But I have here a story that has resonance, not residence, but resonance of the two other places I've been broadcasting from this year, Santa Monica, California, and London, England. Santa Monica, California, in case you don't know, is this strange little city by the beach. And some years ago, they decided that the future of transportation was electric scooters, rentable from installations around town, that you could, when you were finished with your trip, leave them anywhere. Leave it anywhere. That was the kind of the, I don't know if it was actually the slogan. I think it said it on some part of the vehicle. Leave it anywhere. Well, you know what happened? People left them anywhere. Intersections, front yards. Even so, the climate in Southern California is pretty moderate. Because if it's raining a lot, I think the first insight of people who invented the internal combustion engine after they invented the horseless buggy was, let's put a roof on it. But still, not that many people riding these contraptions around Santa Monica these days. But they are, apparently, in London. London boroughs, those are parts of the city, have seized at least 3,000 e-bikes this year. That's according to the Guardian newspaper. Companies that rent them out face growing calls to stop bicycles littering streets and blocking pavements. Well, what do you know? Local authorities across the capital have seized 3,393 hazardously parked or abandoned e-bikes so far this year. That's more than 20% higher than the number seized during all of last year. Lime, the Santa Monica-based bike rental company, accounted for more than 2,000 of the seizures this year, according to figures provided by 19 reporting authorities under a Freedom of Information request. You had to free information to find this out. The rival bike company Forest ranked second, 978 seizures overall. Dockless e-bikes, that is to say, bikes that you can leave anywhere, have surged in popularity in recent years as a cheaper and greener alternative to other modes of transport, at least in London. One of 10 of the $1.5 million daily cycle journeys in London are made using dockless e-bikes, according to estimates by Transport for London. However, campaigners are calling on providers to do more to prevent buildups of their bikes on pavements and roads. Well, how are you going to do that if you can leave it anywhere? And if you can't leave it anywhere, you have to put it somewhere. And then they have to build a place. Hey, Santa Monica and London, can you guys get together and figure this out? Thank you so much. And now, news of AI. The week's news has been dominated to a certain extent. Can domination be to a certain... has been dominated by two comments, one by a former employee of Anthropic and one by a current employee of Anthropic, both saying, shh, this stuff could kill humanity. Basically saying the large language models that keep getting supposedly better every couple of months or so are learning to do bad stuff. There was the revelation that I think we had that on last week's program right here, didn't I? Yes, I did. That OpenAI had admitted that one of its experiments featured its latest AI getting out of its sandbox.
sandbox being a set of guardrails to keep it from connecting to the internet, among other things, and hacked another website, hacked a another outfit called Hugging Face. And that was followed by reports of two or three more such incidents this week where apparently AI chatbots, or LLMs more properly, were misbehaving in ways that, oh my God, who knew that would happen? Well, that has been followed by a series of responsive comments, some of them pointing out that OpenAI kind of left the sandbox a little bit open, didn't really enforce it as they should have to prevent the Hugging Face incident. Others pointing out, including our friend Gary Marcus, that there are serious issues here to be discussed that, at least at the moment, don't involve the extinction of humanity, but are still serious, involving the idea that maybe there should be some regulation. I'm imagining there's a thing called the government at this point that could regulate something like this for safety, for the protection of the public, since some folks, and I think Gary is among them, are suggesting that these dire predictions are interestingly timed. They're coming out just before both OpenAI and Anthropic are expecting to go public on the stock exchanges, or exchange, to sell their stock at supposedly sky-high prices, IPOs they're called, and the portents of supreme danger might just be a marketing ploy. Or it might not. To help give perspective on all of this, as I say, there have been commentaries all over the place this week from people who know or supposedly know something about how all this works. I decided to do maybe the obvious thing and ask AI about it. And while you're at it, AI, set it to music. Something

0: Okay,
1: that clears that up. And now, ladies and gentlemen, news of the war, won't you? I think you will.
2: Soft, listen to the war. We can listen to the war.
1: Okay, first of all, you know the problems, the Strait of Hormuz, caused by the little excursion, problem in terms of getting stuff from one part of the world to the other. Then this week we learned that the Houthi rebels had asserted control over an island at the thinnest, narrowest part, of the Red Sea, making that route possibly less possible for the shipment of oil and other things. Now comes this report from Panama City. The number of ships sailing through the Panama Canal could be cut further due to drought caused by the El Nino weather pattern. The administrator of the waterway said this week, Panama has declared a nationwide emergency over El Nino. Sure, El Nino is pleased with that. It's a phenomenon developing over the Pacific Ocean, affecting worldwide weather patterns and pushing up global temperatures. Well, we've never had... Here's El Nino is expected to be the strongest since record-keeping began. You know, just 4 decades ago, but still, Panama's restrictions come even as use of the canal has risen. Shippers are seeking an alternative to the Strait of Hormuz and the Red Sea. That's according to the Japan Times. The Interoceanic Panama Canal, I guess that's its full name, it handles 5% of global maritime trade. It's already reduced the maximum number of ships allowed through it daily from 36 last month to 32 by mid-month. It operates using rainwater that collects in two reservoirs. Their levels have dropped due to the onset of El Nino. Without water, the locks that lift and lower ships at the start and end of their crossing can't function. Like a water thing. Not only there, dozens of glacial lakes have formed across northern India in the last 3 decades. Existing lakes have expanded rapidly, highlighting the need to monitor a landscape reshaped by, say it with me now, climate change. As the recovery operation continues in Nepal in the aftermath of their catastrophic flooding in late August, a recent satellite study reveals, according to Open Geosciences, reveals glacial lakes. Tom?
3: Glacial lakes.
1: Yeah, sounds scary when you say it. Are multiplying and expanding in the Himalayas as glacier ice melts. This raises concerns that more devastating floods will hit the region in the future. This is reported in a paper properly entitled Alarming Trends and published in a journal, Open Geosciences. The study used space-based observations. Thank you, Elon. Space-based observations from Landsat and Sentinel-2 satellites to map changes in 74 glacial lakes in the Alaknanda Basin, that's in the western Himalayas of India, as you know. Between 1994 and 2023, the results show just how quickly the landscape is changing. Melting glaciers are forming and feeding high-altitude lakes that can, under the right conditions, suddenly release large volumes of water. We call them floods. It's not just a case of existing lakes getting bigger. The author identified 57 new glacial lakes formed during the study period, bringing the total number of lakes in the basin to 131. 18 were larger than 100,000 square feet. Some individual lakes have grown particularly rapidly. Vasundhara Lake expanded by 261% between 1994 and 2023. Study also identified 27 glacial lakes showing notable growth, including one upstream of the important pilgrimage site of Badrinath. The author cites the very rapid growth of Vasundhara Lake as needing close attention. These lakes warrant continued monitoring and further assessment because changes in their size and stability could affect populated areas downstream. Glacial lake outburst floods, or GLOFs, happen when water held back by ice, rock, or sediment is suddenly released, and it carries water, mud, and debris with potentially destructive force. Doesn't sound like it's could be anything but destructive, but the recent disaster in Nepal was not itself a conventional GLOF, but it demonstrates the extraordinary consequences that sudden high mountain flood events can have on communities and infrastructure. Nepal's government says last month's floods caused widespread damage to houses, roads, bridges, and hydropower facilities. Quote, the recent flooding is a reminder of how important it is to continuously monitor high mountain environments where multiple hazards, including extreme rainfall, glacial lake expansion, slope instability, those hurt, and seismic activity can interact and potentially amplify downstream impacts, says the author of the study. So, I think overall you'd rather have glaciers than lakes. News of the warm.

0: from Ireland, which I could reunite with Northern Ireland in like 24 hours. This is Golf's Favorite President with another edition of Truth Social Audio, brought to you by Trump Sausages. So tasty, even I don't know what's in them. This week we had maybe the most, and really if I'm honest, the most amazing midterm Republican convention, which was the first of its kind, and so many people said to me, how did you think of such a beautiful idea? And all it was is, I just thought to myself, why is it we only have conventions during presidential election years? They're such a great way to attract attention away from the poisonous, treasonous fake news mob, and at the same time, make them cover us. And cover it they did. Fox News, which for some reason keeps trying to disconnect from Trump, had to cover the whole thing wall to gavel. My only regret is that we didn't have the great Hulk Hogan to speak at this event, but he was otherwise occupied being deceased. For me, the highlight of the event, and it was all highlights, but the best one was my unveiling the offer of a $5,000 Trump dividend to all adult Americans if the Republicans win both the House and the Senate in the upcoming midterms, which are coming up. But even that wasn't spectacular enough for some people. So today, I'm announcing something so amazing that if I wasn't reading it, I wouldn't believe I said it. Trump-.com. Online auctions all day up to election day. You bid the number of votes you and your family can cast for Republicans, and you win amazing prizes. Like this.
1: I got this mountain bike for 15 votes.
2: I got this portable computer and a 2-year service plan for just 22 votes.
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0: Trump-.com is easy. There's no better way to help your favorite president avoid the most humiliating defeat in human history. And of course, you'll need proof of American citizenship to participate. I'll see you on the campaign trail, and remember, I'm not only on the ballot, but thanks to the most up-to-date electronic implants, I'm in the ballot, too. Stay loyal.
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7: Ladies and gentlemen, this is Le Show from New Orleans, not Santa Monica, but Santa Monica is in my mind, on my mind, this week, as you've already noticed, but for another reason as well that has to do with news of the warm. It all smooshes together, really, when you have to do an hour on the radio. But the city of Santa Monica has been plagued in recent years by a decline in tourism. And so the city fathers and mothers, let's be fair, have come up with a couple of proposed solutions. One is to, both involve glorifying and returning popularity and returning patronage to the city's signature shopping district, the 3rd Street Promenade. 2 measures have been considered and approved. The first is to, it's about a 3.5-4 block long pedestrian only set of stores on both sides of the street. They used to be bookstores and restaurants and all sorts of other things. Ain't there no more, as we say down here. So the city wants to revive the district. Plan A, to allow alcohol beverages to be carried around on the street. You know, like on Bourbon Street, except they forgot about the titty bars, which is the other. And the other plan to revivify the district is to construct 16 electronic billboards on the street. You know, those big ones. The ones that when they don't have an active advertising campaign on them in LA, are jet black. That'll attract tourists. And the another way they wanted to bring tourism back to Santa Monica, this involves News of the War, the initial Ocean Way Festival is going to be held, a music festival, at the end of the month on the beach south of the Santa Monica Pier. It has been canceled. Storm, surf, and drainage runoff eroded large sections of the festival site. The beach can no longer safely support the festival's production and audience capacity. This stemmed from Hurricane Marie. I'm talking about the west coast of the United States. Yes, a hurricane, an eastern Pacific storm that reached Category 2 strength and sent a large south swell, not so swell really, into Southern California beaches around the beginning of this month. The same storm system caused coastal flooding and property damage all the way down to Long Beach, prompted local emergency declarations in Malibu and eroded beaches across the region, including a huge sinkhole right in the water in front of supposedly the home of actor. I said actor, Nicolas Cage. News of the Warm. Again. And again. And now some news of our friend AI. Yes, there's more news. With the release of Apple Watch Series 12, Apple has decided it's okay to capture people's conversations without their consent. This according to the British tech journal, The Register. The latest Apple Watch comes with audio intelligence. Yes, that's spelled out AI too. A set of AI audio processing capabilities tuned for the company's S11 chip. Its features include sound recognition, music recognition, live rewind, and Siri recap. Live rewind lets you instantly see the last 15 seconds of a conversation as text, says Apple. Siri recap summarizes conversations throughout your day and produces high-level Apple intelligence-generated notes so you can stay present in the moment and catch up later. Live rewind takes in an audio stream from the watch microphone, processes it in a secure exclave, and routes the data to the user's nearby iPhone, which runs a speech-to-text algorithm on the 15-second audio segment. The resulting text is saved. The audio is discarded. The wearer's watch emits an audible tone, even in silent mode, to alert those in the vicinity. What's that sound? Oh, it's my watch listening to you. And provides a visual cue for those able to see the face of the device. It's a watch. Nevertheless, bystanders alerted to the recording to the extent they recognize the meaning of that tone have not consented to being recorded, which is a legal requirement in 11 U.S. states. Apple characterizes its implementation of brief eavesdropping as respectful of personal privacy. It makes that claim in a section titled, How Live Rewind Respects Those Around You, citing the audible chime and visual on-screen animation. Siri also makes a written record summary of your conversations, and there's no audible signal because no raw audio is retained, no way to reconstruct the original audio from a Siri recap or share the raw audio with anyone. The implication is that Apple's non-consensual audio processing is less contemptuous of the public than what Meta has done with its AI glasses. Privacy advocates are still not impressed. Quote, our right to conversational privacy must include freedom from other people without our clear opt-in consent using technology to document what we're saying, says the litigation director of the Electronic Frontier Foundation. Otherwise, he continues, people will self-censor and conversation will lose its spontaneity and intimacy. So Electronic Frontier Foundation is disappointed Apple is releasing a new audio intelligence feature that reportedly can create a transcript or written summary of what people are saying in the vicinity of an Apple Watch. People don't really have a practical means to consent or decline recording. We suggest people should think twice before using this technology. I think twice isn't enough, me personally. Also, Anthropic says it has disrupted several potential plots this year by scientists who used its leading artificial intelligence models to conduct research that could have helped develop biological weapons. In a report describing misuses of its AI models, Anthropic said it could not determine whether the research served a legitimate or nefarious purpose, because valid biological inquiry, the kind that can lead to, you know, breakthroughs like vaccines, well, don't tell Bobby, can also help engineer dangerous pathogens. In the face of that uncertainty, Anthropic said it erred on the side of caution because the consequences of missing malicious activity could be severe. According to the New York Times, Financial Times reports that Yemeni militants sought to use Anthropic's Claude AI model to develop guidance, control, and navigation software for its ballistic missiles. Who knew Yemen had ballistic missiles? In its intelligence threat report released this week, Anthropic did not name the Houthis, the group backed by Iran, but said it identified a cell of threat actors, I hope, and actresses too, based in northern Yemen, much of which is controlled by the Houthi rebels, running three weapons development programs. The study highlights the growing risks of advanced AI falling into the wrong hands as the technology allegedly continues to improve rapidly. The same Anthropic report suggested that scientists made multiple attempts to use Claude to research biological weapons, as we just said. The U.S. AI labs that are currently at the frontier of development face a constant struggle to ensure that unauthorized actors and actresses cannot use it to attack America and its allies. Anthropic said the Houthis used Claude, its latest LLM, large language model, to integrate an open source autopilot onto a phone class flight computer, writing the control and position estimation software, tuning the control settings, running a firmware build pipeline, and performing a flight simulation. Anthropic said its safeguards blocked many of their requests, but not all of them. It said the actors used a variety of tactics to evade the protective measures. They did this by hiding their goals and the products the software was meant for, and they split their work across multiple sessions, so no single session revealed their full intent. Sounds real sophisticated. When officials in Wyoming conducted a routine test on the water that was being discharged from a massive under-construction Meta data center, it was a shock to find it contained a rare and potentially hazardous bacterium. The wastewater flushed into sewers in Cheyenne. It was never destined for public drinking supply, but the presence of Capreovidis guillardilbacterium in 800,000 gallons of water ejected by a contractor for the data center was still unnerving, according to The Guardian. Concerned that residents could be exposed to the bacteria if they inhaled evaporating droplets of the water used for irrigation, Cheyenne officials took until July before deciding to stop taking wastewater from Meta's contractor, a decision that is now being appealed. Meta, which is behind the 800-million-960-acre artificial intelligence data center, said independent testing by its contractor, it's not as independent as I'd want, found no evidence of the bacterium and questioned the validity of the city's own tests. As generative AI makes it easier to create text, code, and media, it has also supercharged the creation of deepfakes. Those are the synthetic photos and videos that can be nearly indistinguishable from reality. I know the days of the six-fingered models are probably over, but still, influencers are some of the easiest people to impersonate according to The Guardian, due to the sheer amount of videos and images they create that AI can learn from. Well, they could make less. No, they couldn't. The vulnerability represents a new workplace threat. Influencers aren't just competing for brand deals with other creators, but also fighting to preserve the credibility of their own likeness, the very asset, I said asset, that generates their income. Quote, their brand is their business, said a director of research at the Data and Society Research Institute, published a recent paper on the rise of AI impersonation scams. If their brand takes a hit, so does everything in their business life, continues the report. Again, we're talking about influencers, ladies and gentlemen. On social media, impersonation schemes run a large spectrum, from deep-faked Elon Musk promoting a fraudulent cryptocurrency to brands quietly scraping an influencer's image to manufacture ads. Global consumers may have lost as much as $3.7 billion due to deepfake scams this year alone, according to an investigation from Surfshark's research team. The investigation found that social media impersonations on social media accounted for about half of all losses. Big celebrities aren't alone. On Instagram, beauty influencer Ariel Lore was deepfaked to promote a skincare brand. Fashion creator Jessie Caparella discovered altered images of herself on Pinterest, redirecting traffic to affiliate clothing links. And deepfaked videos of OnlyFans creator Elena St. James were used to trick fans into sending money to fraudulent accounts. Creators say deepfakes dilute their value. Diluting the value of influencers, imagine that. Cost them the trust of their followers and can be time-consuming to fight. But wait, there's more. The New Mexico Supreme Court held a ChatGPT using lawyer in direct contempt of court this week for submitting a brief with, here we go again, false testimony from wholly fabricated witnesses, not holy ones, wholly fabricated ones, including fake police testimony and other mistakes. The state's top court referred the lawyer to a disciplinary board for further proceedings, concluded that he, quote, demonstrated a lack of remorse and a lack of concern for his client. That attorney, Stephen Ahrens, admitted to the court that he did not verify the factual claims and legal authority in his AI-generated brief before signing it and filing it with the court, and that he did not inform his client of this failure, or that the brief in chief contained multiple factual and legal misrepresentations, said the state Supreme Court. Ahrens has been a criminal defense lawyer in New Mexico for over 40 years, but over a year ago, he submitted a brief containing false testimony and other errors. And later, the state of New Mexico filed a motion to strike portions of his brief. Many lawyers have been caught citing fake cases in briefs or inaccurately describing real cases. While Ahrens didn't cite fake cases, he inaccurately described real ones and cited fake testimonies, I've just said. He told the state Supreme Court at a hearing last month he fed a computer-generated transcript of the murder trial and other documents related to the case into ChatGPT, and the ChatGPT put out, in response, fake quotes. Quote, it's of little comfort to know my stupidity is what brings us together this afternoon, he told the court. He admitted his brief quoted, quote, several witnesses who were never called at trial and other witnesses who was called, but the brief got the name wrong, and that his brief incorrectly described precedents. He indicated he used a version of ChatGPT released in 2025, quote, I assume that it generated a bulletproof summary of proceedings, he said, explaining he thought it would be accurate because of how widespread AI use is in the legal and medical fields. He's fined $5,000 to the State Bar of New Mexico Client Protection Fund. More penalties could come out of a disciplinary proceeding ordered by the court. And I bet he's selling his chatbot cheap. News of AI. And now, the side effects of the week.
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9: We're so sorry.
7: A curt text message privately rejecting concerns from leaders of the Children's Hospital of Pennsylvania about Medicaid cuts was, quote, a dumb joke. That's what U.S. Senator John Fetterman, Democrat of Pennsylvania, told CNN this weekend. In his statement, Fetterman called a September 3 report from the Wall Street Journal, which reignited claims that he's not fully performing the role of a U.S. senator, a hit piece from disgruntled staffers. According to the Journal, while discussing the meeting with Children's Hospital officials last year, Fetterman asked in a text, "Why do I have to keep having to meet with Children's Hospital officials?" An aide responded, "Because they're worried about Medicaid cuts. Fetterman wrote back, "Well, I'm not. I'm just convinced they want free trips to D.C. Unquote. Fetterman told CNN that comment was, quote, a dumb joke. And for that, I sincerely apologize. The host of a popular podcast has apologized after facing backlash for using the Lindsey Clancy trial in a Polymarket ad on her show. Amanda Hirsch, host of Not Skinny But Not Fat,

She wrote in an Instagram post, "I became so consumed by the trial, I completely lost perspective and didn't stop to think about how grossly inappropriate it was to discuss something this tragic in that context." She apologized. Adidas has issued an apology following criticism and calls for a boycott that were sparked by an advertising campaign aired in Israel featuring Shelly Bitton, a former IDF soldier, Israeli Defense Force, who lost his left leg, injured during his military service 5 years ago. He was among 11 athletes with disabilities featured in Adidas stores in Israel. The campaign promoted the single shoe service, which allows amputees to buy a single shoe rather than have to purchase a complete pair. The presence of the former Israeli soldier sparked anger among pro-Palestinian activists who compared his story to that of Palestinians amputated during the war in Gaza. Spanish actor Javier Bardem in particular had called on his followers to boycott Adidas. Quote, "We acknowledge that an image used during a recent local initiative has caused concern and strong reactions," said Adidas in a statement. "It was never our intention to offend anyone, and we apologize to those affected." And Dateline Ferguson, Missouri, the Ferguson Police Department issued an apology for an inappropriate comment posted on the department's social media page. The apology stemmed from an interaction on a Facebook post between the department and a resident following a multi-vehicle crash Sunday night. The resident made a snide comment about the police department's efforts to prevent crashes, prompting the department to respond. In the deleted Facebook response, the police department fired back, calling the resident stupid, among other things. The department later deleted the response, claiming it was not an official police statement, and that the comment was posted because the speech-to-text microphone was still on. Police Chief Troy Doyle issued an apology on the department's Facebook page later that night, calling the post disrespectful and completely unacceptable. The apologies of the week, ladies and gentlemen, a copyrighted feature of this broadcast.

Well, ladies and gentlemen, that's going to conclude this week's edition of the show. That's what this was. Hard to believe, isn't it? Program returns next week at the same time over these same radio stations and at the time of your choosing on your audio device of choice. And it would be just like AI being safe. If you'd agree to join me then, would you? Alrighty, thank you very much, uh-huh. A tip of the show, chapeau to the San Diego and Hawaii desks. Thanks, as always, to Pam Halstead and to Thomas Walsh at WWNO New Orleans for help with today's program. The email address for this thing, along with so much stuff to read and hear and absorb, really, you know, through the pores, all at harryshear.com. I also have a pretty darn good channel on YouTube. And I'm writing at Substack and posting all sorts of amusing stuff there, too.

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While the internet is still up, grab it if you can. We have a great show for you tonight. You know me, I'm Josh Indar. I do this show every Monday night, the most hated day of the week, and I love it. So I'm here 7:30 to 10 every Monday and playing you some punk rock classics you love, some songs you never heard before, and a couple songs you never want to hear again. Well, I got it all for you tonight, and we are going to do it up royal. Andrew Hyra here on the Eve of Destruction theme song. And sadly, we lost another original wave punk rocker a couple of days ago. We lost Cheetah Chrome, the guitar player from the Dead Boys. Kind of a bummer. Huge bummer. Old guy, you know, not like a huge shock or anything. I was lucky enough to meet the guy once. We smoked a joint together, talked about amplifiers. That was about it. Anyway, he was cool and one of the best of the original punk rock guitar players. So we're going to give it to him. We're going to pour one out for him. Cheetah Chrome, this is Sonic Reducer on the Eve of Destruction.

Something a little different for you here on the Eve of Destruction. That is Lenalchi. Actually, the internet's telling me it's called Enalchi, but there's an L, L-E-E-N-A-L-C-H-I, if you're into spelling. That is a Korean alternative pop band touring America right now and putting out some interesting, weird stuff. That song is called Crying Soft Shell Turtle. Sister Wives with Rise. Before that, we had Wine Lips, brand new from them. If you don't know, Chin Chin from Switzerland, The World is Burning. And Dracula's start with Dracula's just came out with a new album. That song is called Singing with My Tongue Cut Out, which is probably pretty hard to do. Dead Boys started us off with Sonic Reducer and RIP to Cheetah Chrome. Well, this is the Eve of Destruction show on FM 90.1 KZFR Chico, listener-supported community radio for the Sacramento Valley, the foothills, and beyond. 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So I thank you very much. And I also want to thank Lost on Main at 319 Main Street in downtown Chico, presenting The Floozies on Thursday, October 15th. Doors at 7:30, show at 8 p.m. The show is 21 and older. Opening the show are Modern Methods. Tickets and details are on the Lost on Main website. 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The elaborate Fireplace showroom offers product demonstrations Monday through Friday from 10 a.m. till 4:30 p.m. at 3128 Thorn Tree Drive, near the Chico Airport. Details at fireplace.pro and at 530-999-5444. Well, I got something I picked up over the weekend, and I was kind of interested in this band. They are definitely like a first wave L.A. band. They sort of have something something of like a Danger House or Plugs type of sound. But they recorded this whole album way back in, what, 70... doesn't say when. I think it was like 79 or something like that, way back when. And it just never got released, just got sitting around for a while, and so someone just went and re-released it, and it's kind of rad. It's a whole different thing, but and because I love that old Danger House kind of early LA sound, always kind of gets me going. So it's interesting for me, at least, to hear something new that came out of that period. Newly released, anyway. All right, we got it here on the Eve of Destruction, Smog Marines.

We are all getting old here on the eve of destruction. That is Telex. The song is We Are All Getting Old, and hey, whatever. Consider the alternative, right? We had Cyanide Pills before that with I Don't Remember. The Undertones, Girls Don't Like It. We had the Fastbacks in there from their 2024, probably last release, but a really good one. The End of the Day was the name of that song. Album's called For What Reason, if you want to check it out. False Flag came out this year. City of the Future, their album was called Art School. It's pretty rad. The Linda Lindas, brand new from them, a young Los Angeles band with a couple of albums out already. That song was called Nothing Left. Their new album's called Gotta Get Out. We had the Riffs in there. Well, a couple of new stuff. New stuff on the Eve of Destruction. We had the Riffs doing You Doing All Right. The Riffs have been around for a long time, but this is brand new from them. Not new. The Runaways. The song was called Secrets from their first album, I believe. And we started off with Smog Marines doing a song called Vertical. Their album is called Opus, and this was recorded way, way back in the day. But never released. And so now it's out if you want to hear. It's just interesting to me because, like, I grew up listening to all of, you know, I have, like, a whole reel of, you know, songs from that era and that place in space. But I just think that it's just, like, so weird that there's probably a lot more out there that I just never kind of was in my playlist all those years, so... Sharing that with you. It's 8:17 on your doomsday clock, and you are tuned into FM 90.1 KZFR Chico. 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In case I say anything weird or true, the views and opinions expressed on this program are not necessarily the views and opinions of the KZFR staff, board of directors, or its volunteers, and that will hold true... Next week, you know, this is something we do every year, whether anyone likes it or not. It's the September Glam Bang. That's right. We have all glam and bubblegum rock coming for you next week. I have DJ L Train going to be sitting in with here. We are going to have a lot of fun, and I hope you'll have fun too. You might just think it's annoying, but I don't know. A little bit of glam rock, a little bit of bubblegum. Make you feel a certain way. I don't know. We're gonna do it though. September Glam Bang is next week, and for now though, we are gonna get back to music, and I've got a Husker Du queued up for you here on the eve of destruction.

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little Giorgio Moroder here for you. Before that, we had, by request, Sam I Am with Don't Break Me. The album's called Billy. These guys were an East Bay punk rock group. And if I'm not mistaken, the singer and maybe another member was started in the band Isocracy, which had a 7-inch called Bedtime for Isocracy, which was awesome. So Sam I Am in there, Don't Break Me, going out to the Wolfman. I had Ice Nine before that, and that song was called Revolting Mess. Very appropriate for the times. We had Mean Jeans, Steve Don't Party No More, Accidente with Desmesura, 7 Seconds, Walk Together, Rock Together. We had Girls at Our Best, talking about Too Big for Your Boots, and started off with Husker Du, doing the song Diane from the Metal Circus album. 8:45 on your doomsday clock. 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All right, I got something new for you. This is a band called Stepmother. Been playing them a little bit, some rocking stuff out of Melbourne, maybe somewhere in Australia. Song's called Space Invader on the Evil Destruction.

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Shouts out if you're listening, whether you're out of the broadcast area or in it here in the North State. Actually, was listening on my way to Sacramento the other day and got all the way to the outskirts of town. Still listening to KZFR, so that's pretty rad. We're doing good. Pumping it out there, and hope you're enjoying it. We heard from Mad Parade for this. Song was called The Night Is Ours Forever. You know, for some reason, I saw those guys way back in the day, and I just was like, just wrote them off. Never even listened to them. But that whole album that song is on is pretty great. You can check it out if you want. Subhumans UK did Straight Line Thinking from their Worlds Apart album. Came out in 85. Neighborhood Kids, that one just came out last year. The song is called Who's Next. We had the Iron Roses in there with Class War Cheer Squad. Itchy and the Knits talking about Parasites. Dead Pioneers, backed up by the Interrupters, doing Never Alone. We had the Go-Go's, one of my faves. This Town from Beauty and the Beat. The Necessaries were in there with You Can Borrow My Car. That's some like a New York 79-80 power pop kind of stuff. The Necessaries, Blitz, Someone's Gonna Die, and we started off with Stepmother doing the song Space Invader from their brand new album, Absurdus Manifestus. If you like the riffs, if you like the rockin' riffs, you gotta check out Stepmother. So, Eve Destruction made possible tonight by y'all. I certainly do appreciate ya, and we also gotta thank a couple of people. Did I miss a whole underwriting? What is happening here? I just went through like a time warp or something. Anyway, a couple of underwriters to thank. D.A. Lampe Construction, a proud supporter of KZFR and Community Radio in Northern California. For more information, visit D.A. 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Thanks also to Chico Performances, presenting Bonfire Storytelling Dance, Dance, Dance at Laxon Auditorium on Saturday, September 19th at 7:30 p.m. The event features live storytelling centered around dance, with audience members invited to share their own stories or cheer on local storytellers. Party on the Patio begins at 6 p.m. with an 80s prom theme and a new wave DJ set with Tim Buckmore and Vianna Boring. Tickets and details at chicoperformances.com. 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She's not going to make it, just letting you know. So she should be back in a couple of weeks. She's doing fine. Just had like a little something happen, but she's all good. And we're going to hear it from Roots and Culture in a couple.

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You got 9:47 on your doomsday clock. 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And what do we play? Oh, Viagra Boys before Executive Slacks. The song is called Baby Criminal. I've been thinking about this lately. And you might, you know, you guys probably don't know this, but I used to be a baby. Isn't that weird? I was a baby. Think about it. And supposedly, like, we were all babies. But can you remember it? I mean, just think about it. You, like, you, the person you are, were inside the body of a chubby, cute, helpless little baby. But you can't remember it. It's so crazy. Life is weird. Okay, that also was weird. We had Fatsy Water before that with Chimene Heveliko, whatever that means. And that was from a French punk exploitation compilation that I picked up somewhere. Lassie was in there. That one came out in 2021. The song was called Go West, and the album's called The Golden Age of Lassie. Buzzcocks with Nostalgia. I know y'all know that one. Operation Ivy, Gonna Find You from the Fantastic Energy record. Suitor did Model Actress. We had the Shivers in there starting us off with Teen Line. Lost hits from Milwaukee's first family of power pop. Well. We're just about out of here, and we have nothing coming up. Well, we have Radio Paradise coming up next. I shouldn't say nothing, but usually we have Sister Shoshana doing Roots and Culture. She's not able to make it tonight, but she'll be back in 2 weeks as always. And you can always catch her on, I think it's always, maybe it's every other week, but she does a great world music show on Wednesday afternoon, if you could tune in then. Even Destruction Made Possible by you all. Thanks so very much for hanging out with me tonight and supporting the station. Thanks also to SNS Organic Produce and Natural Foods, a family-owned business since 1968. 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And thanks also to Harmonize for Health Wellness Sanctuary, hosting DEXA Scan Mobile in Chico, Friday, September 25, and Saturday, the 26th. DEXA Scan is a comprehensive review that provides baseline data to help improve performance, health, and general well-being. The scan includes lean tissue and muscle symmetry analysis, a bone density report, and more. Details on Facebook and at 530-222-2274. You can call or text, and that is that's interesting. See if you have symmetrical muscles. Awesome. Okay, well, now it's 9:50. I only got 10 minutes left, and I'm gonna try to make the most of it. As I said before, I'll be back on Monday bringing you songs in, you know, bring, actually, we got to September Glam Bang coming up, so it's gonna be all glam and bubble rock, bubble gum rock and roll. There's no such thing called bubble rock, but it's the Glam Bang. I got DJ L Train coming in with me, and it's gonna be fun. Fair warning. Let's go. Let's get some new wave in here. I got Adam and the Ants coming up. Beat My Guest, and I'll talk to y'all next week on the Eve of Destruction.

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Just wanted to point out that Let the Cool Goddess Rust Away is one of the most epic song titles of all time. That is all.

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The views and opinions expressed on this program are not necessarily the views and opinions of KZFR, its staff, board of directors, underwriters, or volunteers. And good morning, everybody. David sitting in for Dan this morning. He's out on special assignment. Hope he's doing good. He'll be back in a couple weeks. It is currently clear and 64 degrees in downtown Chico. Forecast for today is sunny with a high near 89 degrees. Calm winds becoming south-southeast at 5 to 9 miles per hour in the afternoon. For tonight, clear with a low around 60 degrees. East-southeast winds at 5 to 9 miles per hour becoming light south-southeast after midnight. And then cooler tomorrow. For Wednesday, sunny with a high near 82 degrees. Winds light and variable, becoming south-southeast at 5 to 9 miles per hour in the afternoon, with gusts as high as 18 miles per hour. The heat warning's over with. Long-term forecast is pretty much the same, cooling during the week, and then back up into the low 90s coming into the weekend. No precipitation forecast. Once again, David sitting in for Dan. 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

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I'm David, sitting in for Dan today. Be here till 8 a.m. when Democracy Now! Comes your way. Started off the show with Sue Foley, Two Trains, from her 2000, her album Love Coming Down came out in the year 2000, and that last track, Samantha Fish, I'll Come Running Over, from Chills and Fever, her 2017 album. O'Dark 30 is made possible by the generous contributions of KZFR supporters and by Lost on Main at 319 Main Street in Chico, presenting Portland-based Scott Pemberton, O Theory, and the Westones. That's Saturday, October 3rd. 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And we're also being brought to you by the Butte Environmental Council, hosting the 39th annual Bidwell Park and Creek Cleanup. That's Saturday, September 19th. 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That's 1928 Manzanita Avenue. 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Yeah, I see Lost on Main's got Scott Pemberton coming back. We didn't have him queued up for this show, but maybe I'll work him in a little bit later. He's an interesting guy. He plays his guitar without a strap around his neck and sets it on the table next to him. If you haven't seen him, it's an unusual show. But what are we doing today? Debated what to do for this show, and I realized I haven't played them on the Thursday morning show in a long time, but I've got some CDs, the Chico City Limit CDs, released in the 1990s. They're compilations of local artists. There was the original Chico City Limits, and then 2 and 3. So we're going to be featuring those, a lot of local artists going forward. But this next one's from the Chico Performances series over at Laxon Auditorium. They gave us a lot of recordings to the past to promote those shows, and we're going to start there. This is Hannah Jane Kyle performing Barefoot, and we'll take it from there. You're tuned to FM 90.1 KZFR Chico.

0: Chico, this is it. The best of Chico is now in the final round of voting. And this is your chance to show some love to the local businesses that make our community special. 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

Foot, Becoming Someone, her release, and then The Broken Girl Anthem, that was live from Chico Performances. That was a show in 2019. Pat Hull was also on that at Laxon Auditorium. And then two from Chico City Limits. We're doing them out of order, the third of the three. Chico City Limits 3, The Mother Hips Doing Sleepy Eyes, and of course, Spark and Cinder, the longer track that was Forest Child. That catches us up. We have one musical date in history today. On this date in 1990, Steve Miller Band's song The Joker hit number one on the charts in the United Kingdom, 16 years after it went to number one in the U.S., supposedly the longest gap for any number one hit between the two nations. But we'll stop playing local music for a moment, and here's a little Steve Miller for our second half hour.

0: Hey, you're listening to O-Dark 30 on FM 90.1 KZFR Chico. David sitting in for Dan, who's out on special assignment today. We're mostly featuring Chico area artists from the Chico City Limits series. We started out this last set with the Steve Miller Band, The Joker. Picked that up from his greatest hits, 1974 to 78. Nikki Bloom did Jet Plane from her 2011 release, Driftwood. And along the same lines, a couple from Broke Down in Bakersfield, a couple live cuts from their live album, Broke Down in Bakersfield Live. We did Squeaky Wheel and Swingin' Doors, and that catches us up. I'd like to note that O-Dark 30 is made possible by the generous contributions of KZFR supporters and, of course, by CNA Cleaning, serving Chico, Paradise, Durham, and Oroville since 1989. 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I'm David, sitting in for Dan. I'll be here till 8 a.m. when Democracy Now! Comes your way. We're going to play a few from the Chico City Limits 2 album. This one came out again. I don't have a year on it, but I'm saying mid to late 1990s. You may remember these guys. We're going to start out with Puddle Junction. Thank you for listening, and here you go.
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Thirst Mutilator. That's Billy Strings from his self-titled EP. Before that, three songs from Chico City Limits CD, came out mid-1990s to finish up our first hour. Puddle Junction doing Skyway, Incredible Diamonds, Mean Miss Kitty from Hamilton City, and Beltane wrapping up our first hour with Trouble in Mind, again, all from Chico City Limits 2. We're going to have a few more songs from those compilations later in the show. It's currently clear and 63 degrees in downtown Chico. The high temperature, high wind warning has been lifted. The current forecast is a little mellower. Sunny with a high near 89 degrees today. Calm winds becoming south-southeast at 5 to 9 miles per hour in the afternoon. For tonight, clear with a low around 60 degrees. Winds out of the east-southeast at 5 to 9 miles per hour, becoming light south-southeast after midnight. Then for Wednesday, sunny with a high near 82 degrees, winds light and variable, becoming south-southeast at 5 to 9 miles per hour in the afternoon, with gusts as high as 18 miles per hour. That's pretty much the forecast into the weekend, clear and sunny, highs in the mid-80s to low 90s, and cooler nights, so stay careful out there. We've been playing local artists. We're going to mellow out a little bit here to start the second hour. Do a couple from Sunday Iris from their album Anywhere, Chico Locals. We're going to do Anywhere, the title track, and then Desert Rider. 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

Listening to O Dark 30 on FM 90.1 KZFR Chico. First thing every Tuesday morning, I'm David sitting in for Dan this week. Played a couple from Sunday Iris, title track from their album Anywhere, released in 2019, and then Desert Rider from the same album. And that last track was Broken Compass Bluegrass, Never Really Gone from Fool's Gold, came out in 2023. That catches us up. We'd like to note that O Dark 30 is made possible by the generous contributions of KZFR supporters and by the North State Symphony presenting the 2026 Unbound season with four concerts featuring powerful music, guest artists, and live performances at Laxon Auditorium in Chico and the Cascade Theater in Redding. Special pricing is available for Chico State students, music students, educators, and season pass holders. 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And we're also being brought to you by Lost on Main at 319 Main Street in downtown Chico, presenting Shakedown City. That's Thursday, November 12th. Shakedown City is a new Grateful Dead-inspired force on their first California tour. Doors at 8, show at 8:30, and this show is for 21 and over. Tickets and details available at the Lost on Main website. Hey, if you like what you're hearing, you go to kzfr.org and tip this show. If you got a dollar, that helps. 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We can do what we got to do to keep this station on the air. We're featuring artists from the old Chico City Limits CDs. There are three of them that I know of. There may have been more. They all came out in the 90s. This is from the first one of the series, In the Sunshine, Allie Weiss, FM 90.1, KZFR, Chico.

0: 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Join hosts Amy Goodman and Juan Gonzalez every Monday through Friday at 8 a.m. as they look at political affair issues on Democracy Now! Democracy Now! Is independent news that is the exception to the rulers. 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
2: 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I'm David, sitting in for Dan on O Dark 30 today. We'll be here till 8 o'clock, then Democracy Now! Comes your way. And as noted, with some rotating hosts, Facets of Jazz from 9 to 11:30 this morning on KZFR, so you want to keep the dial right here. Decided to play a bunch of local artists today, mostly from the Chico City Limits CD series, but we got one for you here from our buddy Chuck Epperson Jr. Band, Sweet Nanette, from their album Sarah.
3: Yeah, he's doing this little stage tour, man.
4: 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This song's called Sweet Nanette.

Listening to O-Dark 30 on FM 90.1 KZFR Chico. I'm David sitting in for Dan this week. We've been playing mostly Chico artists, a lot of older stuff. Started off that set with Chuck Epperson Jr. Band doing Sweet Nanette. That's from his album Sarah. Chris Schott Band, Find That Place in Your Heart from Below the Radar. That came out in 2022. And that last couple tracks were from the original Chico City Limits compilation, mid-1990s, don't have a year on that, but Mystic Roots doing Mystic Mellitus and Fire Monkeys, Good as Gold. That catches us up. We would like to note that O-Dark 30 is made possible by the generous contributions of KZFR supporters and by Chico Performances presenting Grammy Award-winning guitarist Tommy Emmanuel at Laxon Auditorium. That's Thursday, September 24th. Tommy Emmanuel brings his Living in the Light tour to Chico, featuring music from his first solo studio album in a decade. Jack Tuttle and Scott Gates open the concert. Tickets and details, including a front row meet and greet package, are available at chicoperformances.com. And we're also being brought to you by Friends of Butte Creek, presenting the 20th Annual Wild and Scenic Film Festival with two showings this year. Thursday, September 24th at the Pageant Theater here in Chico with A Flock of Films in cooperation with the Altakel Bird Alliance. Then Saturday, September 26th, it's the Wild and Scenic Film Festival at the Paradise Performing Arts Center. Know Your Watershed field trips are offered Friday and Saturday. 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We got time for a couple more songs. Got word that Chico Concerts is bringing Maria Muldaur back to town. I'm not sure what the date is on that, but we're going to wrap things up with her and one from Old Crow Medicine Show. Thank you for listening. Dan's on special assignment. He'll be back for his next show. And here we go.

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Coming right up.

sounds just as good now as it did back in the 60s, and it sounds great on YouTube if you catch Emmett Cohen and his trio. She quartet. He's got a trumpet player too. I don't remember the trumpet player's name. Does a nice job, but he's got Ron Carter on bass and Joe Farnsworth on drums. And Ron Carter at 89, he's sitting down now, but he's still playing some great deep bass, and it's such a treat to see him do that same tune that he did back when he was a young man in the 60s. All right, 909 here in Fast of Jazz. 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Mark going to be here for this third Tuesday until 11:30 playing some jazz for you. This first portion is made possible by the Paradise Art Center, hosting their annual art auction on Friday, September 25th in the Burnt Barn Distillery, 195 Wayland Road in Paradise. 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There we go, double dash, paradise-art-center. All right, that'd be a fun event, I'm sure, on Friday, September 25th, coming up at the end of the month. All right. Wayne Shorter started the show. Here's some Jessica Williams for you, doing a great standard.

Chet Baker tearing through a George Shearing tune, Conception. That's a great little 50s bobbish thing that he just burns through. You know, Chet Baker could play some pretty stuff, but he could also play some stuff with chops. 9:26 here on Facets. His first portion is made possible by Floral Native Nursery and Restoration, a California native nursery committed to sustainable native plants for landscaping and restoration. 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More information about native plants and drought-tolerant landscape design is available at 14388 Meridian Road in Chico, just off Highway 99, and at floralnativenursery.com, or you can call them at 530-892-2511. We're brought to you by the Law Offices of Stephen R. Wattenberg, providing mediation services as an alternative to litigation. Their mediators work with all parties to find a solution that is often better suited to the needs of the participants than what the court can order. More information about alternative dispute resolution, as well as assistance with your consumer or employment complaints, can be obtained by calling 530-342-8930. 9:27, Facets. I'm Mark. Going to be here till 11:30, so I've got about 2 hours to run. Let's do a couple fun tunes from Irene Krall.

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Join us Saturday, October 3rd at the St. John's Annex in Chico for an evening featuring the sounds of the 1930s, the 40s, and beyond. The Chico Swing Band is a 16-piece big band performing a lively mix of swing, bop, Latin, foxtrots, and more, recalling the music of Glenn Tucker, Benny Goodman, Count Basie, Duke Ellington, and the Dorseys. Doors open at 6 p.m., and the evening starts with swing dance lessons at 6:15. So whether you already know your way around the dance floor or are giving swing dancing a try for the first time, come early and join in. The Chico Swing Band takes the stage at 7 p.m. for a night of live music, dancing, and classic big band fun. That's Saturday, October 3rd at the St. John's Annex at 2341 Floral Avenue in Chico. 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

Ben Webster, what a sound. He had that great warm bath sound. Just getting a nice warm bath there with Ben and his big tone. All right, it's 9:46 here on Fastest. 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Yeah, I play saxophone myself, and I've been splurging and buying new instruments just for the fun of it, because I can, so I don't have any kids. I don't have to save for the grandkids and all that good stuff. So just got a new tenor from a great guy in Iowa, Aaron Barnard, and it reminds me a lot of a Ben Webster sound, just a big, burly, soft sound. Really enjoying playing that. It's too much fun sounding like Ben Webster, even at a very modest level compared to the master, but it's a lot of fun, no matter what. 9:48 here on Facets. Up next, a nice Chick Corea trio in Europe.

0: Dexter Gordon, When Sunny Gets Blue, a rare version with a guitar player with Dexter from the album Something Different. It's 10 o'clock here. 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
1: 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Saturday, September 19th, the Butte County Environmental Council hosts the 39th annual Bidwell Park and Chico Creeks Cleanup. Check-in begins at 8:30 a.m. at Hooker Oak Park, with cleanup running from 9 a.m. to noon. Volunteers will receive supplies, a safety briefing, and assignments before heading out to clean up parks and waterways throughout the community. The cleanup is part of the California Coastal Cleanup effort, and volunteers of all ages and experience levels are welcome. More at becnet.org. Also Saturday morning, the Chico History Museum kicks off its fall lecture series with California Park History. A picture is worth a thousand words. The presentation begins at 10 a.m. and explores the fascinating history behind one of Chico's popular neighborhoods. Details at chicohistorymuseum.org. And finally, on Sunday, September 20th, Save the El Rey hosts the Save the Ferries bike ride from 10 a.m. to 1 p.m. The community bike ride begins at Chapman School and heads to the barn at Marion Park, with proceeds supporting efforts to preserve the historic El Rey Theater and its Art Deco ferry murals. Details at butte365.com. And that's the weekly community calendar for September 14th through the 20th. To submit your nonprofit or community event, send your information at least 10 days in advance to cc@kzfr.org. That's cc@kzfr.org.

It sounds like Zoo Sims, but it's not. It's Spike Robinson playing with Al Cohn, of course. Can't mistake Al Cohn. They did a couple of albums together. And Spike Robinson, really a little Zoot sound-alikes and a good player in his own right, of course. It's 10:18 here on Fast of Jazz. This is Mark, going to be here till 11:30. Got an hour and change to be with you here this morning. Nice, pretty morning out there. And the third Tuesday in September. 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DEXA-Scan is a comprehensive review that provides baseline data to help improve performance, health, and general well-being. The scan includes lean tissue and muscle symmetry analysis, a bone density report, and more. Details on Facebook and at 530-222-2274 for calls or texts. 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I'm Mark. Going to be here till 11:30, like I said. Up next, some Kenny Dorham from one of his early albums, Afro-Cuban.

Some of that short and sweet stuff that Ahmad Jamal was doing with his great, great trio back in the 50s live at the Pershing. We heard I'll Remember It April. Just always interesting versions that he did of standards and other tunes. Suit Sims before that with Wonder Where Our Love Has Gone, that opening cut from his great album, If I'm Lucky, that one with Jimmy Rolls and piano, introduced me to Jimmy Rolls in the modern or the new version of the Suit Sims, where he really opened up his style, played much more interesting stuff with Jimmy Rolls than he'd done before. Richie Wyans did a nice version of Mean What You Say. That's a Thad Jones tune. Interesting to compare his to Hank Jones or Tommy Flanagan's versions. Richard Lyons is a little smoother, maybe not quite as snappy as Tommy's, but they're all good. And Kenny Dorham did Aphrodisia from his Afro-Cuban jazz album that came out in the early 50s. That catches us up. This is FM 90.1, KZFR in Chico, Fast of Jazz. This portion made possible by, let's get to the right spot here, the Butte Environmental Council hosting the 39th annual Bidwell Park and Creek Cleanup on Saturday, September 19th. That's coming up this Saturday. 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

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All right, we're caught up. It's 10:40. Got about 40 minutes here to run. 40, 50 minutes here to run. Can do my math. Up next, another piano player I know is very influenced by Ahmad Jamal, Hal Galper. Really loves the tradition of jazz piano.

Clifford Jordan from his first album, Blown In from Chicago, my hometown, playing with John Gilmore, another Chicago tenor saxophonist, and doing the old Charlie Parker blues standard, Billy's Bounce. 10:58 here in Fastest. 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All right, I got half an hour to run here on Facets. Don't forget, coming up at 11:30, Hard Vibes. I'll be right here on KZFR, the Zephyr, and the Ocean Rock and Roll at 12:30. Great stuff coming your way on KZFR. Up next, what's next? Keith Jarrett, nice trio stuff from Norway.

0: how we know that is Stanley Turrentine and his wife at the time, Shirley Scott, doing a great version of the Victor Young tune Love Letters. That's one of my favorite standards. Starts out real straight and then has a little twist in the middle that only a master guy coming out of classical music who moved into movies and show tunes could do. All right, it's 11:11 here on Fast of Jazz. Got a few minutes left to run. Don't forget, coming up at 11:30, we've got Art Vibes, and at 12:30, The Ocean Rock and Roll. All the good Tuesday stuff right here on KZFR. It says KZFR FM 90.1 in Chico. 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We're brought to you by Lost in Maine at 319 Main Street in Chico, presenting Willie Waldman Project on Saturday, September 19th. Doors at 8, and it's 21 and older show. Opening the show are Start the Countdown and Lesbian Cult. Tickets and details at ilovelost.com. Words I never thought I'd be saying on Fast of Jazz. All right, up next, Shirley Horn.
1: Ladies and gentlemen, from Hollywood, live at Vine Street, please welcome with me, Shirley Horn.

Every time I pick up that CD, I can't resist playing that cut because it's just so pretty. I wonder why a tune that not too many people cover. We got a great version I've done lots of times with Sarah Vaughan singing it. And it's just a beautiful tune there with Gary Foster on alto and Alan Broadbent, great piano player in so many different settings on piano. That's a Concord Duo series from Maybach Hall, that lovely little hall down there in Berkeley. It is 11:22. We're in Fastest. Got a few minutes to run here. We'll play one more song. Going to play something nice and pretty and sentimental from Zoot Sims on soprano. And we've got Leslie here with Art Vibe. She's going to start up at 11:30 right here on the Zephyr, FM 90.1 and KZFR in Chico. All right. We will catch you in 2 weeks. There's a fifth Tuesday this month. I'm going to be back for that one. Have yourself a great day, and we will catch you in a couple weeks. Stay tuned for Art Vibes right here on KZFR.

This is KZFR Chico, and you just heard David Bowie's song Sound and Vision, which is the theme song of Art Vibes, a program that explores intersections between art and music. Today on Art Vibes, I'm featuring the exhibition Gleefully Askew, a Gladys Nielsen retrospective currently on view at the Crocker Art Museum in Sacramento. We'll be hearing from the exhibition's curator, Francesco Wilmot, and listening to music inspired by works in the exhibition, as well as some songs by Nielsen's favorite musicians. As always on Art Vibes, you can find images of works we'll be discussing on the Art Vibes program page at kzfr.org. Now, Gladys Nielsen has lived and worked in Chicago for most of her career. So to start us off, I have an early song by the Rolling Stones, recorded at one of the Windy City's famed recording studios, Chess Records, whose address provided the Stones with a title for this instrumental track. This is 2120 South Michigan Avenue. Let's listen through. It will be followed by the first part of my conversation with Francesco Wilmot. Thanks for listening to Art Vibes.

0: This is Leslie, the host of Art Vibes, and today I am featuring a wonderful and gleeful exhibition currently on view at the Crocker Art Museum in Sacramento. It's called Gleefully Askew, a Gladys Nielsen retrospective, and was curated by Francesca Wilmot, who has kindly offered to give me a walkthrough of the exhibition today. Before we begin, I'd like to tell you a bit more about Francesca. Francesca Wilmot is a curator at Sacramento's Crocker Art Museum, where she oversees the museum's collections of post-war and contemporary art, as well as photography. Wilmot holds a PhD in art history from the Courtauld Institute of Art in London. She recently organized Gleefully Askew, a Gladys Nielsen retrospective, and co-organized Making Moves, a collection of feminisms at the Crocker, which was also featured on Art Vibes. She edited and contributed to the 2026 exhibition catalog for Gleefully Askew, and her writing has appeared in Art Forum magazine, A World History of Women Photographers, published by Thames & Hudson, and Yoko Ono, One Woman Show, published by the Museum of Modern Art, among other publications. So it is my great honor and pleasure to welcome Francesca back to Art Vibes for the third time. Welcome back, Francesca.
1: Thank you so much, Leslie, for having me back.
0: Yeah, it's wonderful. We're standing here at the entrance to the exhibition, which is just wonderful and gleeful, as I said. So could you please tell us about the exhibition and how did the exhibition come about and why did you feel it was important for the Crocker to present Gladys Nielsen's work?
1: Yes, I would love to tell you more about it. So this exhibition has been almost 10 years in the making. That was when Gladys and I first had a conversation about her work, and that inspired my doctoral work on her. And so I wrote a chapter that was focused on Gladys's years living on the West Coast between 1968 and 1976. And I think that's notable because Gladys Nielsen is most commonly known as a Chicago-based artist. Yeah, she was born there in 1940, and she has spent all of her career there, except for that one chapter here in Sacramento. And so I was curious in my dissertation to explore what that period was like for her, what her interactions were like with other artists from this region, and how this really overlooked chapter informed the rest of her career. And so as I was finishing up my PhD, I accepted this position here at the Crocker and came on board as a curator and began to develop her retrospective in-house. And that led to what we have here now. The reason I think the Crocker is a wonderful fit for this exhibition is that Gladys has a really long history with the museum. She had her first solo museum exhibition here in 1969, when she was living here in Sacramento. And over the years, we've showed her work in numerous exhibitions, and we now have one of the largest collections of her work in the world. We're excited to put the collection in the broader context of her full career and give her this first career survey, which is really shocking because she is a pretty well-known artist. Her work is in major museums throughout the world, and yet she hasn't had that kind of crowning achievement that, you know, I think she has long deserved and that artists are really wanting to have, especially in their lifetimes. And so I'm so pleased we were able to do that here.
0: Yeah, no, it makes perfect sense. So here we are at the entrance and I see this wonderful photograph of her.
1: Yes.
0: Can you talk a little bit about that?
1: Yes, so the first image that you see as you enter the exhibition is Gladys in 1967. So she's 27 years old here. And she's holding up a photograph of a man. He looks like he's in a swimming costume. And she's sitting in front of an artwork that is her work called Very Worldly, which, Leslie, if you turn around, it's on view right behind you over here. And it's a plexiglass painting that she did as a member of Chicago's Harry Who. And that's how Gladys first got her start in the art world.
0: Right.
1: Shortly after graduating from the School of the Art Institute of Chicago, she banded together with a group of five other nonconformist painters from Chicago, and they started a group called the Harry Who, and they exhibited together, they riffed off of one another's work, they had a lot of fun as an artist group. But then when she moved out here to the West Coast, she really asserted her individual artistic identity. And so I wanted to start the exhibition with that photograph of Gladys in front of one of those Harry Who works. And it should also be mentioned that she won first prize at the Art Institute of Chicago for that painting. And so that's where she's sitting in the image at the Art Institute.
0: Perfect, perfect way to start the exhibition. Did you mention how and why she chose to move to Sacramento?
1: Yeah, so Gladys was married to an artist. She still is married to him, Jim Nutt. He was also a member of the Harry Who. And I spoke with Jim extensively for this research as well about that move out to the West Coast. And he said in the late 1960s, Gladys and Jim had a young son at the time, and they were starting to come to terms with the fact that they really needed to make a living, to have health benefits, to take care of the family. And so Jim felt it was necessary to take a faculty position at a university. So he accepted a job here at Sacramento State University. And they paid health insurance benefits, which was really rare for the time. On the West Coast, universities were doing that, whereas other parts of the country hadn't quite caught up with that. And so that's what inspired their move out to the West Coast.
0: All right, that was Francesca Wilmot talking about the artist Gladys Nielsen. We'll hear more from her in a minute. And we started off with a 1964 instrumental by the Rolling Stones called 2120 South Michigan Avenue, the address of Chess Records in Chicago. Chess Records was an American record company established in 1950, specializing in blues and rhythm and blues, and they recorded such artists as Bo Diddley, Muddy Waters, Chuck Berry, among many, many others. All right, you're listening to Art Vibes here on KZFR Chico. Excuse me. 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That's located at 195 Wayland Road in Paradise. 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All right, thank you to the Paradise Art Center and to Ramble West for sponsoring today's edition of Art Vibes. And I'm Leslie, your host. And today I'm featuring an exhibition that's on view at the Crocker Art Museum through November 29th. It's called Gleefully Askew, a Gladys Nielsen retrospective. And we're going to hear more from the exhibition's curator, Francesca Wilmot, in just a moment. But first, here's a song related to the theme of a 1963 drawing by Nielsen called Hoofers. As you'll hear, the subject is a line of cabaret dancers, or hoofers, that to me appear to be doing the can-can, or about to do the can-can. So just for fun, here's Peter Jay and the Jaywalkers with their 1962 version of the 19th century tune by Jacques Offenbach. I think you'll recognize it.

0: So as you know, Art Vibes is also a music show. So, you know, looking around, the work is so visually colorful and just animated, right? Are there any works in the exhibition that reference music, either directly or indirectly?
1: Leslie, after you reached out to me, I've been thinking a lot about this. And, you know, her work isn't necessarily engaging with music in a direct way, comprehensively, I would say. But music shows up in surprising ways throughout the exhibition, great, in every stage of her career. And Gladys also oftentimes listens to music while she is painting. And so even the way that she's approaching her watercolors and the fluidity of the washes, I think is akin to music, mm-hmm, in different ways. Uh-huh. And so maybe we can start with the earliest work in the exhibition.
0: Let's do that.
1: Okay, so right now we're standing in front of a ink on paper drawing called Hoofers. It's from 1963. And she made this shortly after graduating from the School of the Art Institute of Chicago. And so in this work, you can see a group of women dancing on a stage in these polka dot leotards. Several of them have their legs kicked in the air. It looks like a cabaret hall. And beneath them, there's a group of masked men blowing on various horns and wind instruments. And so this is really characteristic of her work from the time period. Gladys was born to a family of Swedish immigrants, and she's often spoken about her working class upbringing. So she was depicting scenes of dance halls, of beach picnics, of hometown talent shows, all of these things that were kind of this lower middle class upbringing that she was experiencing in Chicago in the 1940s and 50s. Mm-hmm. And so this is a dance hall scene that we're looking at in Hoofers. And I love this work because it really introduces a lot of ideas that she carries throughout her career. In this work, the horn playing masked men are in this secondary position. Some of them are even tucked beneath the stage.
0: Right.
1: And as we go on in her career, you see that these secondary figures, the men in this case, begin to shrink in scale so that they become miniature in relation to the women in the scene.
0: Right.
1: And I asked her about where this idea of the scale shifts is coming from. And actually, if we step over here, we have a case of archives. And she said that every year her parents would receive the Sears sales catalog. And in the Sears catalog, you see women modeling different outfits, different attire. And beneath them are these miniature women, showing that you can buy it in different colors and different textures. And she said that several years later, after she was more developed in her career, she had this revelation that that's where the scale shift is coming from.
0: Oh, interesting. Huh.
1: Yeah. She also mentioned that the scale shift is coming from biblical references. So in Renaissance paintings, you often see like the patrons,
0: right,
1: of the painting in miniature on a side panel. And then another musical reference that shows up later in her career is the opera. In 2005, she really embraced opera, especially Wagner's Ring Cycle. She has a very eclectic musical taste. And so she began to travel the world just to follow the Ring Cycle. And she was really drawn to the supernumeraries in the opera. So those are the non-singing performers. And she was interested in the subplots that they were engaged in. So rather than, you know, looking at the main opera singer, she would often be seeing what's happening on the margins, of the stage.
0: Right.
1: And so we see that in these men that are in the Hoofers drawing. And then we see that idea carrying throughout her career.
0: Right.
1: And then more recently, she has made works that are directly addressing the opera as well.
0: Okay, great. I'm just curious, though, too. I mean, her interest in sort of marginalia, if you will, or, you know, diminished figures relate to feminism being always on the margins, especially given the art world as it was.
1: Yes, it's interesting you mentioned feminism, and the last time we spoke was specifically right. about feminism and the Making Moves exhibition. And when I've asked Gladys about her relationship to feminism over the years, I've gotten different responses, different levels mm-hmm. of engagement with it. She was never a card-carrying feminist. She said she was never a feminist with a big F.
0: Right.
1: And recently I did an interview with her that's published in the exhibition catalog.
0: Oh, great.
1: And she talks about how she is more interested in the small, flowery feminism with a lowercase F. And she was kind of giggling as she was
0: right,
1: saying
0: right,
1: that.
0: Right.
1: And so I think
0: and embracing it.
1: And
0: right.
1: embracing it in
0: right.
1: a way that, especially earlier in her career, she was more reluctant to do. And so I think, you know, as a contemporary scholar and curator, I can definitely read her work through the lens of feminism. I don't think it's a term that she would herself mm-hmm. use.
0: Okay.
1: But it can be a productive conversation.
0: Right, right. Thank you, thank you.
1: Yes.
0: All right, so are there other works with musical references you can...
1: Yes, so let's jump ahead to 1975. So there's a work in our collection called Dancing Ladies. It's a work from 1975, and it's a watercolor on paper. That's the medium that Gladys has been celebrated for. She's truly a master at watercolor, but as the retrospective hopes to demonstrate, she has done a lot more than watercolor as well. And so in this work, we see several women in these beautiful sheer dresses holding up a scarf over an entwined couple. And I think this is so perfectly suited to the watercolor medium because watercolor is made with layers of transparent pigment. And here she's depicting this sheer diaphanous scarf that is also layers of transparent
0: right.
1: material.
0: Yeah, yeah.
1: And so it's, yeah, it's beautiful and so perfectly suited for her medium. And beneath these dancing women, we see an orchestra.
0: Yes.
1: Very similar to the men in Hoofers in a
0: yeah.
1: very similar position. But here they're miniature, which I had mentioned she really leaned into throughout her career. And they are accompanying these female dancers. And so in 1972, Gladys's husband, Jim Nutt, was featured in the Venice Biennale in the American Pavilion. And so Gladys and Jim and their young son, Claude, toured Europe at that time. They went to Florence, to the Accademia, and this was a very quick day trip from Venice because they were in the midst of installing his show. But they managed to sprint through the museum to the Botticelli section. And there she saw Botticelli's work, the Renaissance painter, for the very first time and was really struck by it. And so throughout the mid-1970s, you see different Venus figures entering the picture.
0: Mm-hmm.
1: And here these dancing women in particular are really inspired by the Three Graces from Botticelli's Primavera, which
0: right.
1: is a 15th century painting. And so it's fun to see the art historical and classical references throughout her work.
0: Yes. Yes.
1: And here they're accompanied by a classical orchestra.
0: Okay. Do we have any idea what music they're playing?
1: I have no idea. Maybe.
0: Do you know what kind of music Gladys tends to listen to when she's working?
1: She has such a wide range.
0: Mm-hmm.
1: And so it ranges from classical music to Willie Nelson to Bob
0: okay.
1: Dylan, Janis Joplin.
0: Right.
1: She loves the early Stones. What else? She's often listening to cartoons on TV. And so in the artist...
0: Like children's cartoons?
1: Yes.
0: Yeah.
1: And so that will be playing in the background as she's painting and working in her studio. Olive oil from the Popeye cartoon was especially influential. She started waking up early on Saturday mornings when she moved to Sacramento and watching olive oil on television.
0: Okay.
1: And she said that really inspired a shift in how she approached drawing the figure at the time. So you can see
0: yes.
1: even in this work, Ladies Dance, how the women's arms are like spaghetti limbs.
0: Yes.
1: And they're... they look like they're in motion, like they're wiggling.
0: Mm-hmm.
1: And you can see that in the artist video that we have here in the exhibition, outside of it, we have a clip from the olive oil cartoon.
0: Great.
1: And her whole body is in motion.
0: Right.

0: Yes.
1: That's a swell idea.
0: Sorry, I cut Popeye off. Yes, that was Olive Oil, as voiced by Mae Questel from the 1936 Popeye cartoon. The name of the episode was Brotherly Love. Words to Live By, Olive Oil. All right. And before that, we heard Francesco Wilmot again explaining the influence of Olive Oil on the work of Gladys Nielsen. And we started off with Peter Jay and the Jaywalkers, Can Can 62. Peter Jay and the Jaywalkers were a British instrumental rock group in the early 1960s, and that was indeed their biggest hit, Can Can 62. 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You can also listen streaming at kzfr.org. All right, if you're just tuning in, this is Art Vibes on KZFR, and today I'm featuring the exhibition Gleefully Askew, a Gladys Nielsen retrospective, currently on view at the Crocker Art Museum in Sacramento, and I'm also playing related music. And as always on Art Vibes, images of works in the exhibition can be viewed on the Art Vibes program page at kzfr.org. And more information is, of course, available on the Crocker Art Museum's website. Now, as we heard from Francesca, Bob Dylan is a favorite musical artist of Gladys Nielsen. So let's listen to some Dylan, right? Here's a song about a woman artist whose identity is a mystery, although some speculate it's about Joan Baez. In any case, here's She Belongs to Me, a song from 1965. It will be followed by the conclusion of my conversation with Crocker Art Museum's curator Francesca Wilmot, along with more great music.

0: Gladys shared with me that in the 1980s, she purchased a boombox for the very first time.
1: As a lot of us did, yes.
0: Yes, yes. And that was really important because it allowed her to bring music into her studio in a much more kind of spontaneous and free way than ever before. So if we move along through the retrospective, now we're in a section called Being Beamed, and it's looking at the mid-1970s through the 1980s. And this section of the exhibition is inspired by an artwork from 1984 called Being Beamed. And it looks either like an extraterrestrial landing,
1: right?
0: Like a spaceship and aliens, or it could be a 1980s dance hall scene.
1: Right, yeah. I'm going with the second one.
0: Yes.
1: Yeah.
0: And it was interesting because beams, light beams, as well as construction beams, became a recurring motif during this period for Gladys. And she had grown so adept at watercolor that she was really seeking new ways to challenge herself. And the light beams in particular, the way that they cross the composition allowed her to experiment with how color changes as light hits figures in different ways. Nice. And so you can see that in this composition, which we're going to call it a dance scene for the sake of this podcast. And in this work, it really is fitting for a decade that's known for its decadence. Right. So you can see this lurid color palette with these lime greens and purples and pinks and black. And also these hard edges, which just screams the 1980s for me.
1: Yes, yes. I can see how masterful she is at watercolor because, I mean, I guess that is the medium for, in terms of depicting light because of the translucency, right?
0: Exactly.
1: Yeah.
0: And so she picks up on a lot of the history and the conceptual natures of the medium through the ways that she's exploring sheer scarves and layers and clothing, as well as the way that light will hit a body or will hit a landscape or a still life. So then there are some more direct references to music, and there's a work from 1985 called Western, and this is a work that's in the Crocker Art Museum's collection. So this was right around that time that Gladys brought the boombox into her studio. And during this period, she created a number of country-themed works, and Willie Nelson was someone she was thinking about a lot and listening to, as well as some of Bob Dylan's folk music. And then she also created a related series that was inspired by rock and roll, so Janis Joplin in particular.
1: Okay, great.
0: We don't have that work in the show, but it was a great work as well. This work, Western, we can see these cowboy-hatted figures. There's a man wearing a red bandana, and he has he's kind of standing next to these two women in kind of strange attire. One of them is in a red vest that looks a little bit too small for her body.
1: Yes.
0: her body parts are poking out of it. And then there is a woman in kind of a prairie-looking hat standing to his right. And so this is a work that was inspired by country music during that time period.
1: Right. And she's still in the Sacramento area at this time?
0: At this point, she had moved back to Chicago.
1: She had moved back to Chicago.
0: Yes.
1: Okay.
0: Yeah, so this is part of her Western and country and music era.
1: Love it.
0: But I think her time on the West Coast did inspire that love for country music.
1: Right, yeah, that work feels right at home here.
0: Yes. Yes, so there's another work that I wanted to talk with you about, and it's actually not on view in the exhibition itself, but I'm holding it here. And that is her drawing that appears in Wilco's 2004 record, A Ghost is Born.
1: Right.
0: And so one of her really early Harry Hu comic book drawings was illustrated in the folder for that vinyl record in 2004. Wilco was really inspired by her work, and so they took it and used it for the album.
1: Oh, I love that.
0: Yeah.
1: Kind of the reverse scenario where the musicians are inspired by the visual artists.
0: Exactly. Yeah, and Wilco, as we know, is a Chicago-based rock and roll band. Right. And so Gladys, when she was invited, she said she'd never actually heard of them before. But she got to know them. And in 2004, when they were performing in Chicago, she went to the concert. She has a great story about how she had to wear earphones in order to, or headphones in order to block out the loud noise.
1: Yep, yep.
0: And how after the concert, she got to meet the boys backstage. So I think she developed an appreciation for
1: their
0: music.
1: Yes, well, I love her openness, right?
0: Yes.
1: Right, to all new forms of music.
0: Absolutely.
1: That's great. All right, are there any other works you'd like to point out in the exhibition? You mentioned opera.
0: Yeah, maybe we can end with this work called The Big Girl, which is from 2009. So this was after she was exposed to the opera, really leaning into Wagner's Ring Cycle,
1: yes,
0: and starting to tour the world to experience the Ring Cycle. And this work is not specifically related to the opera or to music per se, but I think it's of relevance because we can see the ways that these miniature figures are coming to the fore. And so I mentioned the supernumeraries in the opera and how she was really interested in their outrageous costuming, in their subplots. And in this work, The Big Girl, we see a large figure in this polka dot attire, and she has a whole nest of cats wrapped around her. The woman, it's notable, she has gray hair here. And one of the questions that I most frequently get as I'm touring the retrospective is whether these are all self-portraits.
1: Oh, yeah, good question.
0: And yeah, and they're actually not self-portraits for the most part. She says that the women are leading these parallel lives. They're aging alongside her. And so in 2009, Gladys was 69 years old. And so she would have had gray hair at this time as well.
1: Right, I see.
0: And
1: Exactly.
0: And so she said, the older I get, the bigger I want my women to be.
1: Love it.
0: And this work is called The Big Girl. So she's dominating the composition. And the last section of the retrospective is bringing together a lot of the works that are dealing with aging. And we call that section Wrinkled, Sagging, and Bagging, which is taking a quote from Gladys. And you can see that her body parts are starting to droop. Her limbs are becoming a little bit more flexible. In this self-portrait just around the corner here, which she made for her 80th birthday. It's called Even Bigger Birthday Gladys. And so it's one of the few actual self-portraits in the retrospective. You can see if Gladys were to fully stand up in this composition, she would exceed the confines of the canvas.
1: Yes.
0: Yeah, she would kind of burst out of it. And in this work, she looks like she's about to jump into our space.
1: Yeah, it's fantastic.
0: Yeah. Wow. And so the only supernumeraries or miniature figures that we see here are clippings that she did, that she took out of her family album.
1: Oh my gosh.
0: There's miniature Gladys as a child.
1: Yes. Oh God, I might have missed those if you didn't point them out.
0: Yeah. And then actually, I recently noticed there's an older Gladys clipped on top of an art history clipping that she got.
1: So these are little elements of collage.
0: That she's added to the composition. Now, this was in 2020 that she turned 80. And so, unfortunately, she wasn't allowed to invite a lot of people to her birthday party. It was in May of 2020 at the height of the COVID-19 pandemic. And so her companions here are art history textbooks, which she's a huge student and follower of art history, as well as her family album. And so I think this is a really poignant composition, and while it might not be directly related to music, you can kind of imagine there would be like a lone violinist here accompanying it. She's clearly having a lot of fun with these pretty serious art historical references. And that leads us back to the work gleefully askew, which was the work that inspired the title for the retrospective. And this work was in part inspired by Cézanne's still life composition. And we have an image of that.
1: Of
0: one of his still lives from the Art Institute of Chicago that she frequently visits. It's the still life with apples. And she noticed that as she would visit this painting over the years, the horizon line, the edge of the table in the background, is askew. It doesn't line up.
1: Right.
0: And she found such delight in that,
1: that
0: it doesn't need to be perfect in order for it to tell a story and in order for it to be meaningful. And so she translates that into her compositions. And here we see this fuchsia-haired giantess in this very small apron, not quite covering her up. And she's holding a red paintbrush, which goes from one canvas to the other canvas.
1: Right, this is a diptych.
0: It's a diptych, yes. And you can see that the paintbrush doesn't line up perfectly. And the canvas that she's illustrating in this painting also doesn't line up.
1: Right, yeah.
0: And she said that there's really no glee in perfection, that she finds a lot of meaning and humor and absurdity in imperfection.
1: Right.
0: And so as she's moving through the world and going back to her studio, she's often really zeroing in on those odd details, those overlooked social interactions, those moments of imperfection.
1: Mm-hmm. Mm-hmm.
0: And those are what resonate with her and that bring meaning and joy to her life.
1: Yes, and joy to the viewers. This really is an amazing exhibition. Wonderful, delightful for the eye and for the spirit. So thank you, Francesca, so much for taking the time to walk me through. I'm going to spend more time here, and I encourage Art Vibes listeners to do the same. Thank you, and congratulations.
0: Thank you so much for joining.
1: Yeah, it's been a real pleasure. Thanks.
0: Thank you.

All right, that was Wilco with the song Muzzle of Bees from the 2004 album A Ghost is Born. As we learned from Francesca, the work of Gladys Nielsen is featured in the gatefold of that double album. So if you have it, open it up, check it out. Before that, we heard the finale of my conversation with Francesca. And we started off that set with Bob Dylan, She Belongs to Me, from 1965, off the album Bringing It All Back Home. 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Sierra Nevada, taste what matters, and please drink responsibly. All right, we're winding down today's show. And just if you're in Sacramento, check out the Gladys Nielsen retrospective at the Crocker Art Museum. You won't be disappointed. It's up until November 29th. All right, I've got 10 more minutes here, so time for a few more songs. Here are a couple by musicians that we learned from Francesca, musicians that Gladys Nielsen has admired over the years. We've got some Willie Nelson and Janis Joplin.

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Don't you hold on to nothing too long. Just take what you need.

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All right. None other than the great Janis Joplin performing with Big Brother and the Holding Company. Turtle Blues. That was from the 1968 album Cheap Thrills. All right. And before that, Willie Nelson. My Heroes Have Always Been Cowboys from 1980 off the soundtrack of The Electric Horseman. Two songs by artists that Gladys Nielsen enjoys listening to. And I'm going to send you off with a song inspired by Nielsen's drawing Being Beamed from 1984 that evokes laser lights of a dance club or perhaps landing alien spacecraft. In any case, if aliens landed in a dance club in 1984, this is what they may have heard. Sending you off with Duran Duran, Planet Earth.

0: I'm Dr. Anthony Lizowitz, and this is Climate Connections. Disasters like fires, floods, and hurricanes can cause billions of dollars of damage and destroy people's lives. And as the climate warms, these disasters will get more extreme. But the federal government's BRIC program can help communities limit this damage before a disaster hits. BRIC stands for Building Resilient Infrastructure and Communities. It funds disaster resiliency projects like retrofitting homes with wildfire-resistant materials or restoring wetlands that help capture floodwater during storms.
1: It's pre-planning, preparing for what we know may happen in the future.
0: Joel Scatta of the nonprofit Natural Resources Defense Council says these projects are cost-effective. A 2019 analysis of resiliency grants from three federal agencies showed that every dollar spent saved six. BRIC was signed into law during President Trump's first term with bipartisan support. But last year, the Trump administration tried to cancel it. In response, states sued, and in March, a judge ruled that BRIC must be reinstated.
1: Free hazard mitigation programs like BRIC, they save lives and they save dollars. And they are one of the best ways that we can make sure that the United States is prepared for the impacts of climate change.
0: Climate Connections is produced by the Yale Center for Environmental Communication. To learn more about climate change, visit climateconnections.org.
2: 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It's going to be a good day.

Well, hello. Yeah. I'm playing the Cars because today, it was 7 years ago today that we lost Rick Ocasek. He was the lead singer, one of the main songwriters with the band The Cars. So we're going to be doing some Cars today. And then it was 18 years ago that we lost a guy named Richard Williams Wright. And he was a piano player, keyboard player, and he had a long time career with a band called Pink Floyd. He wrote and co-wrote plenty of their songs. So we're going to be doing a lot of Pink Floyd today and peppering it in there with some Cars.

short, sharp, shock. They don't do it again. Dig it. I'm going to be got online because I'm going to give you a fraction of money.

Oh, yeah. I'm sorry that abrupt ends so abruptly. That's the first song, Us and Them, was written with Roger Waters and Richard Wright. And this Any Color You Like is Richard Wright with Dick Mason, the drummer. Pretty cool. All right. Let's take care of some business here. Get this out of the way. I do want to let you know the ocean is being made possible because of all of you. Thank you so much. 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There you go. All right, let me give you a couple more cars.

0: All right. Nice. A little bit of Cars there for you, a little bit of Pink Floyd. We're going to do the same thing here in the next hour. So I hope you're enjoying it. I hope you're a big Pink Floyd fan or the Cars, Rick Ocasek, because that's what we're going to be doing a lot today until we get into, you know, all the other stuff later on. But yeah, that's where we are. I do want to let you know that this is FM 90.1 KZFR Chico, listener-supported community radio for the Sacramento Valley of the Foothills. 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And we're a couple minutes ahead of time. Well, 1 minute ahead of time, but I don't think you mind, do you?
1: 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Saturday, September 19th, the Butte County Environmental Council hosts the 39th annual Bidwell Park and Chico Creeks Cleanup. 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Also Saturday morning, the Chico History Museum kicks off its fall lecture series with California Park History, A Picture is Worth a Thousand Words. The presentation begins at 10 a.m. and explores the fascinating history behind one of Chico's popular neighborhoods. 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And finally, on Sunday, September 20th, Save the El Rey hosts the Save the Ferries bike ride from 10 a.m. to 1 p.m. The community bike ride begins at Chapman School and heads to the barn at Marion Park, with proceeds supporting efforts to preserve the historic El Rey Theater and its Art Deco ferry murals. Details at Butte365.com. And that's the weekly community calendar for September 14th through the 20th. 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
0: All right, nice. Well, we're going to give you some more Pink Floyd. I'm going to give you three songs. All of these three songs were written by Richard Wright by himself, and they're from albums, earlier stuff. You know, not from The Dark Side of the Moon, but from their earlier things.

Oh, there you have it. Three songs that Richard Wright wrote and did with Pink Floyd. One from Live from Pompeii, Umaguma from the album Umaguma. What a great album that is. And Adam Hart, Mother. I do want to let you know that all of this is happening because of all of you. We cannot thank you enough. 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They're on the corner of 3rd Avenue and the Esplanade. 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Mavis Staples is a Grammy Award-winning and Rock and Roll Hall of Famer inductee. Yes, she is, whose career spans more than six decades. 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I've seen Mavis Staples a couple of times, and I'm definitely going to go see her on the when she's in town here again. And Tommy Emmanuel is going to be the day before on the 24th. So, and unfortunately, on the 24th, when Tommy's going to be here, I'm going to be here at the station, you know, doing all Face the Music for Terry. But boy, two great shows and two nights in a row, Tommy Emmanuel and Mavis Staples. All right, I'm going to give you some cars. I'm going to give you the cars, and then I'm going to give you a song from Rick Ocasek's solo album, and then one more car song. Let's see if we can get this all in here.

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1: All right, well, I'm going to give you some more Pink Floyd. So, yeah, let the good times roll, and we're going to let them roll on. I'm going to give you a Pink Floyd song, then I'm going to give you a song from Rick Wright's solo album, Broken China, then two more Pink Floyd songs. And the first three are all written by Richard Moore by himself. Richard Wright. And, the first one and the third one are. And the second one, he's got a buddy chimes in there for you, and then the last one he does with David Gilmour and a guy named Polly. We're just gonna let it roll, let those good times roll. Smoke 'em if you got 'em.

Any time will do. I don't mind. Why should I be afraid of dying? 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You've got to go sometime.

we certainly an unspoken understanding.

Yeah, what do you want from me? Oh, I think that Stacia wants me to tell you about this. 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And you can call them at 530-342-3593. This hour is also being underwritten by Butte Environmental Council, hosting the 39th annual Bidwell Park and Creek cleanup on Saturday, September 19th. Volunteers receive a cleanup site map, T-shirt, tools and supplies from 9 a.m. until 12 p.m. Same day registration and supply pickup begins at 8:30 at Hooker Oak Park. 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Did I say .com? I think I did. It's O-R-G, org. Betnet.org. Yeah, wear closed-toe shoes for that too if you're gonna do that, because you're gonna need them. Yeah, you're out there wandering around. All right, I'm gonna give you a little more cars here, if that's all right with you.

Ah, there we go. Nice, nice deep dive into the Pink Floyd and into the Cars. And what a contrast between the two. But, you know, still, both of them are supreme. Oh, just excellent. Just excellent. I told you we were going to have a good day today. What can I tell you? I can tell you this. 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And I want a big shout out to the got some responses from some of the folks out there, and actually found out that somebody I know back east is related to Rick Ocasek. Yeah, or was. He's no longer with us, but my friend still is. All right. Today is September 15th, 2026. On this date in 1620, the Mayflower departed from Plymouth, England, with 102 pilgrims on board. 1830 was the first for all you railroad buffs, all you train buffs, the first person to be run over by a train happened on this day in 1830 in England. William Hutchinson. Yeah. 125 years ago today, the number one song was Uncle Josh Huskin' Bee Dance by Cal Stewart. I haven't played that for you yet. I'm trying to find that. 100 years ago today, the number one song was Bye Bye Blackbird by Gene Austin. I've played that one for you. 75 years ago today, Tony Bennett had the number one song with Because of You. I've played that for you. 1964 on this day, this was a big day, 1964. The Beatles were touring the United States, and they were playing at the Public Auditorium in Cleveland, Ohio. And you know who was in the eighth row? Yeah, me. I was there. Yeah. Oh, it was great. It was great. During the performance, a group of fans managed to break through the line and the police line and get up on stage. And the police ordered the Beatles off the stage. In the middle of a song, the concert would only resume after Derek Taylor, we talked about him, he was the publicist for the Beatles and did a lot of stuff with them, but he got on the PA system and pleaded for order to be restored so that the rest of the performance could not be canceled by the police. And yeah, it took a while, but everybody kind of, you know, yeah, we wanted to see the rest of the show, so everybody kind of calmed down and got back into their seats. I was still at my seat. I didn't. I was not part of that that mayhem. But you know, I did get involved with that later on in another show. But that was the Stones. What can I tell you? The Stones. But at this show, you know, when people stand during a show, well, then, of course, the people behind them want to see, so they stand on the seat of the chair. Well, by the eighth row, because the people in front of me, in front of us, were standing on the backs of the chair. Not on the seat, but on the back of the chair. And we were all balanced on those things, and the chairs were connected together. They were like four together, and occasionally some section would fall down and everybody would scramble and put it back up as fast as possible and climb back up there to see the Beatles. It was quite the event. You could hear the screaming was just crazy, which I did not appreciate too much. I'm not a screamer, and I wanted to hear the Beatles. And you could hear them sing, and you could make out the songs, but when they talked, you couldn't understand a word they were saying because the screams were so loud. And it was, but what a time it was. But that's what I was doing.
1964 on this date, which makes that about, what, 62 years ago. Oh, I did that math. 1970, Vice President Spiro Agnew says the youth of America are being brainwashed into a drug culture by rock music, movies, books, and underground newspapers. There you go. 1971, Greenpeace was founded. 1982, the first issue of USA Today was published. 1994, a reel-to-reel tape of the Quarrymen. The Quarrymen was the Beatles, John Lennon, Paul McCartney, George Harrison, before they became the Beatles, before they even became the Silver Beatles. Anyways, there was a tape of them appearing at St. Peter's Parish Church in Garden Party in Liverpool on July 1957. On this date in 1994, that was sold for an equivalent of $125,000. Who knows what that would be today. 25 years ago today, the number one song was Fallen by Alicia Keys. And 50 years ago today, Wild Cherry had the number one song.

Classic there. We lost some people on this day. Of course, we've already talked about losing Richard Wright and Rick Ocasek. But we lost Johnny Ramone on this day. A guy named John Cummings became Johnny Ramone. He was the fast, loud, primitive guitarist for the band. I died in his sleep. At the age of 55, he had been battling prostate cancer for 5 years.

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Oh, I'm a Ramones fan. I'm a Ramones fan too. Well, maybe we should be friends. And then the one goes, "Hey, oh, let's go." Pretty cool. All right, we lost Tino Jackson on this day 2 years ago. He was 70 years old. He, of course, was part of the Jackson 5, Jackson family. He was living in L.A. He bought a house. He was moving to Oklahoma. And he was moving his antique car collection with one of his business partners. And he was in New Mexico and started sweating and complaining of chest pains and had a heart attack while on the road.

All right. Yeah, it's a hard one. It's a hard one. That takes care of our losses for today. I do want to let you know that all of this is being made possible because of you. Thank you so much for everything you do for KZFR. We just had the Touch of Chico, and it was great. A great turnout. A lot of great people were there. It was pretty sweet. And thank you for the community for showing up. It was pretty nice day. 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There you go. All right. Birthdays. If it's your birthday, happy birthday to you. Got some cool company. Agatha Christie was born on this date in 1890. And Roy Acliffe was born 123 years ago in Tennessee.

0: All right. And we have the birthday of Julian Cannonball Adler. He was a musician and he's actually a saxophone player, mostly alto sax. He passed away in 75. He was born 98 years ago. But he did a lot of great jazz stuff, but he also gave us this one.
1: You know, sometimes we're not prepared for adversity. When it happens, sometimes we're caught short. We don't know exactly how to handle it when it comes up. Sometimes we don't know just what to do when adversity takes over. And I have advice for all of us. I got it from our pianist, Joe Zawinul, who wrote this tune. And it sounds like what you're supposed to say when you have that kind of problem. It's called Mercy. Mercy. Mercy.

0: Mercy, mercy, mercy, mercy. Thank you.
1: Yeah, a little mercy there. We all need a little mercy from time to time. All right, born 88 years ago today, Sylvia Moy. She was a songwriter, record producer. She was the first woman with the Motown label that did that kind of stuff. She wrote, she co-wrote a lot of songs. I didn't find any where she just wrote by herself, but she co-wrote a lot of songs. She did a lot with Stevie Wonder, like Uptight, My Sharia Moore, that kind of thing. She also co-wrote This Old Heart of Mine. She passed away at the age of 78 about 10 years ago, a little over 10 years ago from pneumonia. But she co-wrote this one.

And Jimmy Gilmore from Jimmy Gilmore and the Fireballs was born 86 years ago. He passed away in 2024.

All right. And Tolly Anderson was born on this day. I think that's how you say it, T-O-L-Y. She was a singer with a band called Sign, and then she was a founding member of the Jefferson Airplane. She sang on their first album, and yeah, and then she decided she wanted to do the family thing and moved up north of San Francisco, I believe the Ukiah area, somewhere around there. She passed away in 2016. But she was born 85 years ago today. Here's a song that's probably her biggest song.

Yeah, and then when she left the band, Gracie Slick came in and took over for her. Nice. 84 years ago today, Lee Dorman was born. Dorman. He's a bass player with the band

There you go. Nice. And Tommy Lee Jones, the actor, and Oliver Stone, the director, both Academy Award winners, are 80 years old today. Both of them. Pretty cool, huh? Michael Dorsch. Yeah, he's a drummer. Canadian, from the Canadian band Crash Test Dummies. 66 today.

0: All right. That's a song called Swimming in Your Ocean. So I hope you're all swimming here in this ocean today. Yeah, the water's fine. Come on in, the water's fine. I do want to let you know that the ocean is made possible because of you and by the Printed Image, providing screen printing and custom embroidery in Chico since 1980. 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All right. All right. Nice. Well, hey, Jim. You looked up like you were surprised to hear me talk to you.
1: Well, yeah.
0: I got you on three. Next, move
1: next
0: over.
1: One.
0: There
1: okay.
0: you go. There you go.
1: Hi, Jan. Hi, everybody.
0: I got you so fast you couldn't even. Yeah. You're just. Okay. This is a good exercise, isn't it? You're kind of crouching down there. You don't have no chair.
1: Checking my flexibility.
0: It's good for you.
1: Yeah. Keep my back limber. Yeah.
0: Yeah. You doing all right?
1: Everything's good. Yeah.
0: Good.
1: Thank you.
0: Well, you know, I got to tell you, I had such a great show here today. That you just, there's no way you can top it, my friend. I'm sorry.
1: Well,
0: I'm
1: we
0: sorry.
1: Will.
0: You know, you can kind of let people down slowly a little bit. But.
1: We will try our very, very best.
0: You got anything special coming up?
1: Well, we have more of that zodiac astrological theme that we started last week. We're going to wrap that up and then just move on to other things I've been wanting to play for a couple of weeks.
0: Oh,
1: yeah.
0: All right.
1: That's it.
0: It was
1: little,
0: cool.
1: It's yeah, nice. A few surprises.
0: Yeah, nice.
1: Yeah.
0: Yeah, I like when you have the theme stuff. It's pretty cool.
1: Well, I'll keep that in mind. I got to keep Jan happy.
0: No, you don't.
1: Yeah. So stay tuned at 3 o'clock.
0: Jan has to keep Jan happy.
1: Well, yeah, that's a full-time job there.
0: Yeah. It keeps me busy. I'm always trying to figure out, what can I do? Get myself in trouble.
1: Yeah. All right, everybody stay happy.
0: All right, cool. All right, well, you're going to be up here in a matter of minutes, just minutes. But I've got a few great things here for you before he jumps in. One more last birthday, a guy named Zach Filkins. He's an actor, songwriter, guitarist. He was with a band called One Republic.

All right. And so I'm going to leave you with a couple of, I'm going to go back to the Cars. We lost Rick Ocasek on this day 7 years ago. He passed away in his New York apartment at the age of 75. Of course, he had been sick and was being taken care of there. But, yeah, so I'm going to leave you with some, well, not I'm not leaving you yet, but I'm going to give you some Cars here.

All right. And I'm going to leave you, of course, with a Pink Floyd song because we lost Richard Wright on this date 18 years ago from cancer, battle of cancer at the age of 65. It has sure been an honor and a privilege to spend the afternoon with you. Be gentle with each other. Happy trails.

0: Okay, hey, it's 3 o'clock. It's time for the Fun House. But right away, we're going to do Hightower.
1: Greg Abbott, the right-wing hack who is governor of Texas, probably doesn't know what a petard is, but he's now been hoisted by a big one. Hoist on a petard is a Shakespearean phrase referring to a bomb maker being blown sky high by his own creation. Abbott's bombastic saga began last year when he noticed that high-tech billionaires were waving political cash at lawmakers who would help them build massive AI data centers across America. Sniffing a quid pro quo bonanza, Abbott shoved his way to the front of that money hustle, loudly proclaiming that by gollies, he would make Texas the, quote, epicenter of AI development. Not only did he pour massive taxpayer subsidies into the billionaires' pockets, but he even passed a law making it illegal for local officials to interfere with the profiteers. Sure enough, Texas is now the world's top location for these corporate invaders. So, way to go, Governor! But, oops, the governor's giveaway is now called Greg's Folly. For the vast majority of Texans, especially rural Republicans, don't just oppose his AI data centers. They despise, abominate, hate them. And they're now in angry grassroots revolt against the perpetrators, including Greg. So, hoist on his own petard, Abbott has now flip-flopped from hypester to reformer, comically demanding an end to the tax giveaways he created, frantically trying to regulate AI projects he deregulated, and crying that the rural voice he silenced must be heard. This is Jim Hightower saying, sadly for him, those billionaires he courted so passionately are now laughing at him. When he recently commanded all data center owners to report their water usage to him, more than 70% simply ignored the petty tyrant. The Hightower Radio Lowdown is made possible by you subscribers to Jim Hightower's Lowdown on Substack. Find us at jimhightower.substack.com.
0: 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Any way you do it, take KZFR with you wherever you go on the face of our big, blue, beautiful planet. Thanks, Jan. Great show. All right. We'll see if we can attain the heights that Jan did on her program. And don't forget, we're going to do this until 5 o'clock tonight. It's Tuesday afternoon. Get ready to dance. Get ready to sleep. Get ready to do whatever you want to do while you listen to the Fun House. And looks like our first track is not going to work out, so let's try this one.

Ah, all right. Hey, we started off with Sun Zoom Spark by Captain Beefheart, the instrumental version. It's just a backing track with no vocal. After that, we followed it up with Blue Moon by Bobby Blue Bland. Blue and Blue, that fits. And we just have a few loose ends to wrap up with our Astro Zodiac show that we started last week. And it kind of struck a chord. We had a lot of phone calls and texts and good response, including from Japan. And Jared was listening. I wasn't aware of it at the time. So I want to thank JY in Montana, who's going cross country, Vicky, James, and Winnie, who are tuned into Pop Pop Radio, and Jared in Japan. And this one goes out to Jared. It's another version of, you guessed it, Blue Moon.

Oh, such a dramatic cover of Life on Mars, one of the great Bowie songs from American Horror Story, done by Jessica Lange. Yes, the great Jessica Lange covering that. Before that, we had Wings and a very brief Venus and Mars. In fact, that got cut off for some reason. Since we had Venus and Mars and we just played Life on Mars, let's do Venus. I hope somebody wants to hear this besides me.

I just spaced out there. I hope the mic was not on while I was talking to Mary on the phone from Virginia. And she is a Venus fan. And she and I both agree that song is not corny. It's beautiful and the sort of song you just want to hear all the time. Yeah. All right. We still have a few more of those sorts of picks coming up. Stay tuned if you like that sort of thing. Before we get back to reality here in the Funhouse, which we're going to do until 5 o'clock tonight. 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Yeah, love those underwriters. If you'd like to become one, contact Ray Lager down here at the station. In the meantime, here is one by Dennis Coffey. We promised you last week lots of Dennis Coffey, and we played some. Here's some more Dennis Coffey. Vision of Aquarius.

Oh, so fine. Yeah, all right. And we'll have one more Dennis Coffey tune later on as we continue to wrap up this Astro Zodiac theme that we started last week. In other words, we have about four more songs or so, and then we're going to bail on that to get to other things because it's a full fun house. It really is. Mac chimed in, says he loves Venus, as do we. And if you enjoy this program called The Fun House, go to kzfr.org and tip this show. Okay. The Mercury Girl from The Cleaners from Venus.

0: The endlessly appealing sound of Marshall Crenshaw and fantastic Planet of Love. Yeah. Oh, all right. Before that, of course, Mercury Girl. Life can be up and down with a Mercury Girl is what he says. And I like the reference in the Marshall Crenshaw song to Trouble's Plaything. Yeah. All right. And Bennett, we're working on it. Mac, welcome. And if you're out there and you haven't let me know that you're out there, welcome, welcome to the Funhouse. Taking a little break here. Keep your ears open, though. This is important.
1: Chico, this is it. The best of Chico is now in the final round of voting. 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

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And remember that the Best of Chico this time is sponsored by us, KZFR, your community radio station. Okie doke, let's see here. We had a request for this. Universe ties together with everything we've been doing. This is called Private Universe. The song is done by Crowded House. By request.

Oh, yeah, the princess of the universe. That's you. Yeah, all right. Hey, welcome to the Fun House. If you just joined us, Vicky and James, Winnie on Pop-Up Radio here. That's right. That's me. The Fun House is made possible by the generous contributions of KZFR supporters and by Chico Performances, presenting Bonfire Storytelling, Dance, Dance, Dance at Laxton Auditorium on Saturday, September 19th at 7:30 p.m. The event features live stories. 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I also want to take a second to thank the folks who turned out for the Touch of Chico on Sunday. It's one of our major fundraisers for KZFR, and so I want to thank all the body workers who put in all their hard work, the vendors who showed up, and all the friends of KZFR who were there to hang out and partake, and hopefully you walked away a more relaxed and balanced person. Entirely possible, right? Yeah. Okay. Thank you. We appreciate you. We do. Back to the music.

I got to connect with Dan from Paulins. Yeah, Dan said that his very first album was their Satanic Majesty's Request. So he got to, at the age of 12 or so, actually manipulate that cover, that when you moved it, it made the stones look like they were switching positions, and had the hidden portraits of the Beatles obscured, and they were very, very tiny. But if you look close enough, you would find them. All right, closing in on 4 o'clock. I want to play one more Dennis Coffey. This one's Seventh Galaxy.

Oh my, yeah. All right. We're going to pull the plug on this show that we started last week, or this theme that we started last week with Astro Zodiac stuff. And I want to play one last track. This goes out to Jared in Japan. This is by the Pixies. Yeah, that's right, Jared. We're playing the Pixies and Space. I Believe in Space.

Oh, all right. Yes. Jared, we are spoiling our only Funhouse fanatic living in Japan that we know of, right? There could be others. We don't know. All right. This is FM 90.1 KZFR Chico, listener-supported community radio for the Sacramento Valley, the foothills, and beyond. We stream at KZFR.org, and we have some great free phone apps. Any way you do it, take KZFR with you wherever you go on the face of our big, blue, beautiful planet. We have an hour to go. We're going to make every minute count because it's the Funhouse.

Oh, my goodness. Ain't nobody straight in L.A. Yeah, the Miracles. And that kind of turns Jonathan's thing of dancing in a lesbian bar on his head. But, you know, it's all good, right? Okay. And before that, we had Funky Side of Town by The Conceptions. I want to thank Dave for calling in. Wow, nice to connect with you, brother. That was really fun. Let's see, we're going to go to this next, and then we'll take a little break here. John Myrtle rhymes with turtle. Therefore, his album is called Myrtle Soup. Get Her Off My Mind.

John Myrtle, yeah, from Myrtle Soup. Get her off my mind. Okay, oh, exactly 4:15 here in the Funhouse. We're made possible by the generous contributions of KZFR supporters like you and by the Paradise Art Center, hosting their annual art auction on Friday, September 25th in the Burnt Barn Distillery, 195 Wayland Road in Paradise. That's spelled W-A-Y-L-A-N-D. And there'll be local art pieces, live music, food trucks, and a no-host bar. 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Yes. Okay, back to the music. Eli Paperboy Reed, new release. This track is called One Man's Trash is Another Man's Treasure.

New music from Temples, a Funhouse favorite band. We've loved them for a long time. They've always had a very thick sound, dominant drums, very, like I said, thick is the only word that really comes to mind that might be a great adjective for that sound. Anyway, and that has a lot more synthesizers than anything I can remember that they've done in the past. Okay, this goes out to Dave, or goes out for Dave. Dave had a suggestion, King Crimson, one of our favorites in the Funhouse, but, you know, King Crimson is one of those groups that can be kind of doomy and gloomy. But Dave wanted to hear this one, Neil and Jack and Me, King Crimson.

0: Absent Lovers, which became the title of a live King Crimson album. Great stuff on that, of course. The great Adrian Belew, one of the most talented guys ever, played with Zappa, Bowie, and Talking Heads, as well as King Crimson. An amazing guy. And just got that kind of wise guy delivery, which is appealing, I think, anyway. And super talented guitar player. Along with Robert Fripp, of course, Tony Levin on bass and stick, and Bill Bruford, one of my all-time favorite drummers. Yes, yes, yeah. All right. So let's see here. It is time for this. Let's do it.
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0: Oh, yeah, what a lineup we have on Tuesdays. Following us at 5 o'clock, of course, we have Ecotopia, like you just heard. 6 o'clock, we have Sprouts. And at 6:30, Project Censored. 7:30, American Pastimes, tonight with Peter Ratner. Yeah, so tune in and hear Peter, who will do American Pastimes for you and with you. And finally, at 10 o'clock, it's Shirley with Frankly Zappa. We just mentioned Frank Zappa. So, the circle always closes, doesn't it? Yeah, Shirley with Frank Zappa's music on Frankly Zappa, 10 o'clock. Who knows? She may go past midnight. We'll see. Okay, we're into our final half hour of the Funhouse. We go until 5 o'clock. Let's do this. I have nothing but heartaches.

Oh, and you'll find lots of joy in the Funhouse. Yes, you will. Every single week we do this from 3 o'clock until 5 o'clock, so make sure you tune in every week. 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And they are presenting the Floozies on Thursday, October 15th. Doors at 7:30, show at 8 p.m. This show is 21 and older. Opening the show are the Modern Methods, and I should say, no the, just opening the show are Modern Methods. Tickets and details are on the Lost on Main website. The Funhouse is also made possible by Harmonize for Health Wellness Sanctuary, hosting DEXA Scan Mobile in Chico, Friday, September 25th and Saturday the 26th. DEXA Scan is a comprehensive review that provides baseline data to help improve performance, health, and general well-being. The scan includes lean tissue and muscle symmetry analysis, a bone density report, and more. Details on Facebook and at 530-222-2274 for calls or texts. Yeah, all right. Good stuff happening out there. Lots of excitement. Things to do. It never ends, does it? No, it doesn't. Okay. You know it's not too early to do this, so I'm going to take care of this now. I want to thank folks who have been listening. And if you listened and didn't let us know, well, thank you for listening, too. Okay, I want to thank JY in Montana, driving cross-country, Vicky, James, and Winnie in Pop Pop Radio, Jared in Japan, who may be our only listener in Japan. Don't know. It's a mystery. Mary from Virginia, and I'm guessing Jeff as well. Mac loves Venus and is listening in the Bay Area. Bennett up here in Chico, thank you for listening. Dan over at Pullens. And Dave, we have a friend who loves King Crimson. Yes, that's Dave. All right. So here we go. Back to the music. We can go until 5 o'clock tonight.

I am this thing. Touch me and I'm gone. Yeah. All right. Hey, thanks, Jeff, for checking in from Virginia. So Jeff and Mary are both listening. I like that. That's very cool. And we're going to get back to the music here by playing something off Rob Dixon's new album, Naptown Soul. This is his treatment of I Want You by Marvin Gaye. Let's see. I want to make sure I get the right one here. This is it. Enjoy.

Rob Dixon and a wonderful treatment of I Want You by Marvin Gaye. Fantastic. That's from his new Naptown Soul album. Okay. Thanks for joining us here in the Funhouse. Make sure you keep it on KZFR because at 5 o'clock we have Ecotopia. Got a great Tuesday night lineup with lots of surprises tonight, including Peter Ratner at 7:30 and Shirley doing Zappa at 10. Keep it on KZFR, as I said, and tune in to the Funhouse next week at 3 o'clock.

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And this is Ecotopia, exploring ecosystems, environmental, social, technological. 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We'll remind you that the views and opinions expressed on this program are not necessarily the views and opinions of the KZFR staff, volunteers, or board of directors. We'll open with a little trashy music, then we'll be back to talk about BEC and its cleanup.